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0: John 21:3. Simon Peter saith unto them, I go a-fishing. And they say unto him, We also go with thee. This occurred a week or two after the resurrection of Christ. Peter and these six men often get criticized for being backslidden and for quitting the ministry. I believe these men weren't backslidden as much as they were confused and down on themselves. I mean, they had failed Jesus in the garden. They hadn't stood with him or even been at the crucifixion, and then hadn't heeded his prophecy that he'd rise on the third morning. They felt like grade A super failures. Here's today's lesson. Listen very carefully. How you react to number one, change, and number two, failure in yourselves and others will greatly determine your success and happiness in life. How you react to change and to failure in yourselves and others will greatly determine your success and happiness in life. I go a-fishing. We also go with thee. Something to think about.
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I hope to see you this Sunday at Crossroads Baptist Church, Zone 1, Noncommilarin East. Hey, this is Pastor Galyon. I hope you're having a good day. Thank you for listening to Anchor Radio, CBC, Ordinetta.

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0: You have your Bible, turn with us, please, to a chapter that I've never preached on in my life. And it seems a little strange, but today I was back in the office and I read from the book of Hebrews. Now, I love the book of Hebrews. I mean, the more I stay in the ministry, and I believe that'll be all my life, the more I love the book of Hebrews. Now, I love the three Hebrews. I mean, you know, Shadrach, Meshach, and Abednego. And I love the race called the Hebrews. I mean, the Jews. I believe that God has used them. And even though the devil has really done some fouling up, I don't think that the Jews have made any more miserable failure than the Gentiles. The Gentiles sure don't have anything to brag about. And we can talk about that bunch of money-grabbing Jews, but I'll tell you, I can't tell any difference between the money-grabbing Gentiles. And the Gentiles, we've had more to work with than they ever had, as far as I'm concerned. At least we had the Bible, and they didn't. We had the Word of God. We had the fullness of the Holy Spirit. We've had churches. Jesus set up the church, and we've had everything. We've had radio. We've had the television channels, which have been used for the Lord. We've had newspapers. We've had magazines. We've had printing presses. We've had telephones, we've had telegraphs, we've had automobiles, we've had airplanes, and we've just gone to the devil with every kit and caboodle of it, every bit of it. You know it's right, don't you?
1: Amen.
0: I mean, everything we've got our nasty hands on, we've torn up. And we've poisoned the land, and we've polluted the air, and we have corrupted the water streams, and we've done everything we could that's dirty and sorry and shameful in order to make another dollar. So don't talk about the Jews to me, because the Gentiles are just as rotten and rim cut and ruined right now. And we don't have long to repent. Our judgment is going to overtake us. Say what you please. You'd say, well, Brother Wolf, you said that in one of the last sermons. That's right. I'll probably say it in the next sermon, too.
1: Yes, amen.
0: Because it's so. America needs to be warned. She doesn't need to rejoice. She needs to repent.
1: Amen.
0: Rejoicing doesn't bring repentance. Repentance brings rejoicing.
1: Amen.
0: But trying to rejoice without repenting got the cart before the horse. Have your Bible. Turn with me, please, to Hebrews chapter 10. Hebrews chapter 10. Now, I'm going to read it just like it is in the King James Version. That's just where I'm going to read it. I believe that's sufficient, and I'm not going to read anything in or anything out. There are going to be some powerful verses in this chapter. I mean, there are going to be some mighty. This is one of the most warning chapters that's ever been written. And a lot of people out in the radio land that would not be permitted to come hear me preach, according to your organization and authorities in your ecclesiastical setup. But I hope you'll be tuned in on the radio. Therefore, here's a message that this nation needs to heed. Now, in beginning at verse 1, for the law, having a shadow of good things to come, and not the very image of the things, can never, with those sacrifices which they offered year by year, continue to make the comers thereunto perfect. Now, the question is this: are you living in the shadows? I believe it's time to come out in the sunshine.
1: Amen.
0: If you're trying to live by the law, you're living in the shadows. If you're living by the Son of God, you're out in the sunshine. Now, just make up your mind where you're going to live, in the shadows or the sunshine.
1: Yes.
0: But he said if you live in the shadows, and he said you offer all these sacrifices, and I heard a man on the radio today, and you hear him on a lot of radio stations, he's still living in the shadows.
1: Yes.
0: See, he still goes through all these Old Testament feasts and all that kind of junk and fal de ral. He's living in the shadows. Don't follow that fella. I mean, if there ever was a fella that didn't know what he's talking about, he's it. And he sounds so smart, you know, and intellectual, but he doesn't have a lick of fire, not a spark of fire. No love, no compassion, no soul winning, no evangelism, and there it is. He's living in the shadows. And the Bible says, if you live in the shadows and offer all of these various things that they offered in the Old Testament that the law demanded, he said, it'll never make the comers perfect. Now, I want to be made perfect. You know that. I tell you, because I can't fashion me being, I mean, I can't imagine me being perfect, but I'm on my way. A fellow jumped up one day in a deacon meeting one night, and he said, you must think you're perfect. One of my men, I could tell the way he's acting, he wasn't. I mean, his chin was trembling, turned red in the face, looked like he was going to have a heart attack, blood pressure had gone up, you know. And I knew he had a bad heart, too. I mean, a wicked heart. He said, you must think you're perfect. I said, no, but I won't ever be satisfied till I am.
2: Amen.
0: Then he said, you must think you're God. I said, no, sir, but I am God's son. I'm close kin. I'm in his family. And I tell you, you know, I'm not the king, but I'm a son of a king. And that's the reason I never could figure out me running around begging. I don't believe the king's children ought to have to beg.
2: Right.
0: I believe we ought to just trust the king, and because he owns the cattle on the thousand hills.
2: Amen.
0: And we're just the foreman on his ranch for a little while, and I believe he's glad to supply all of them. You take these big ranchers, these big owners of all this land. I got a friend up here that owns about, I guess by now he owns 60,000 acres. And he has some cowboys on his land. Those cowboys don't ever worry about provisions. He takes them out there to him. He owns a ranch, you see. I mean, he's got all the whales all over that thing. I mean, he's got hundreds, and I guess he's got 1,000, 2,000, maybe 3,000 head of cattle, maybe more. And I mean, the fellas live on that ranch. They don't make their own living. He takes a living out there to them, see? Now, I'm just kind of working on my Heavenly Father's ranch. And he furnishes all my provisions and meets all my needs. And so he said, if you're living in the shadows and you offer these sacrifices, now remember this, you're offering these sacrifices. He said, now, I believe in sacrifice, but don't believe in sacrifices. I believe that Jesus is my sacrifice for my sins. And he offered one sacrifice for sins forever. I mean, that wound her up right there. All right, let's go on. For then would they not have ceased to be offered, because that the worshippers once purged should have had no more conscience of sins. But in those sacrifices, there is a remembrance again made of sins every year. For it is not possible that the blood of bulls and of goats should take away sins. Wherefore, when he cometh into the world, he said, sacrifice and offering thou wouldst not, but a body hast thou prepared me. In burnt offerings and sacrifices for sin, thou hast had no pleasure. Now, he's talking about Jesus, isn't he? Now, the next verse is going to tell us what the theme of the Bible is. The Bible has to say more to say about one man than everybody else put together. The Bible actually is a book about one man. I mean, it's centered in, there's one grand subject in the Bible, and that's all. Well, I know you can read about Jonah, but he's not the main one. Of course, he's a type in that he was buried 3 days and three nights, you know, and he was a type. You know, that's written, the devil hates the book of Jonah. That's a picture of the resurrection of Jesus.
2: Right.
0: That's written, he tried to tell us it's just a myth, not a man. And that they know. Why, it's impossible, the devil will tell you, brother, everything's impossible that's good and right and worthwhile. It's impossible for me to live right, but I'm doing it anyhow.
2: Praise
0: by the grace of God, I say that. Oh, that's the only way I could ever live right, by the grace of God. Oh, I tell you, we're living in times when people are trying to do it themselves. Because we got all sorts of these, you know, instant coughing, instant this and instant that, instant potatoes, which means instant death. And we think we're going to have instant, you know, Christian living. And all you got to do is just take a little pill and throw it down. Brother, let me tell you something. It takes all the time you've got to live for Christ.
2: Amen.
0: Every bit of it. I went to school and they taught me, and I thought it sounded pretty good. And I tore out my little country church and told them about it. They said, we owe the Lord 1/10 of our income and 1/7 of our time. That's stupid. Can you imagine a saved man, a professor in Baylor University, and teachers telling you that you just owed the Lord 1/10 of your income and 1/7 of your time? One day out of the week you give to the Lord, and 1/10 of your income you give to the Lord. Why, that'd make hypocrites out of everybody. Y'all show still.
2: Amen.
0: When I preach like that.
2: Amen.
0: Listen, maybe I need to announce it. Brother, you owe all you have to
2: Amen.
0: God.
2: Amen.
0: And you owe 7 days out of the week and
2: yes.
0: 24 hours a day and every minute and every second. That you, it belongs to God, every bit of it. Let me ask you something. If you don't intend to give all of your time to the Lord, who do you plan to give that other time to that you're not living for the Lord? Well, you sat and thought about it. I tell you, I thought about it, it'd be the devil. You can either live your time for God every bit of it, and the bit that you're not living for God, you'll live for the devil.
2: Right.
0: And so, let's not drift off into hypocrisy. Notice what he said in the 7th verse.
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3: 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This is Jason Peralta and I'm happy to be your host for today's broadcast. 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Well, let's get started with our very first song requested this afternoon. This one comes from Grace Avila and she's requesting Empower Me by the Highlander Corral.

This next song was requested by Karen Trumpaul. Good afternoon sa iyo, Miss Karen. Here is I Can Trust Jesus, performed by the Assurance Trio.

Thank you for all the listeners this afternoon. If you have a song in mind, please send that in and I will play it on the air. Also, tribute time is just minutes away, so don't go anywhere. This one goes out to Lay and Pass. God Is Not Changed, performed by the John Marshall family.

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I'm your host, Jason Peralta. Thank you, Shina Mae Gutierrez, for sending in a song from Cicely Hamilton and Friends, Everything He Forgot.

It's 18 minutes past the hour and it's currently 31 degrees and the forecast is calling for a high today of 32 degrees and we have a 65% chance of rain. Thank you, Janelle Garcia, for requesting a song from The Corless, The Shadow of the Cross.

Well, we're gonna have a trivia time here on Anchor Radio Ordinata. Have your companion app ready because I will be sending out today's trivia question during our next song. And of course, this week's prize is Anchor Radio Coffee Mug for the listeners with the most correct answers. And here are the people who got the points since this morning. Of course, Leanne Paz, John Chua, Shiname Gutierrez, Shinamikua, and the Dorm Girls already have a point. And now the first five listeners with the correct answers will receive two song credits. And here is our tribute song from the Senior High School Dorm Girls, The Greatest Gift of All, performed by the Hiles Anderson College.

Our trivia question was, at the age of 12, Jesus was left behind in Jerusalem, and where did his parents find him? And of course, the correct answer is in the temple, sitting among the teachers. Congratulations to Lay and Pass and Corazon Soriano. You will each receive 2 song credits, which you can use to listen to your favorite songs throughout the day. And we will have another trivia question later, so don't go anywhere and prepare your Anchor Radio companion app. Here is Each One, Rich One, performed by Songs of Praise, requested this afternoon by Prudential Ulep Sr.

Time check, it's 36 minutes past the hour. That's right, we are Anchor Radio, Ordinata's number one source for encouraging gospel music. Thank you Ephraim Quesada and Rosemary Gutierrez for requesting a song, I Need Thee Every Hour, performed by London Philharmonic Choir and Orchestra.

What a great way to memorize the 12 Disciples of Jesus by Greg Nash. Thank you, Sylvia Candido, for requesting that song. Well, it's time for another trivia question here on Anchor Radio or the Neta. You'll want to have your companion app ready because I will be sending out the trivia question during our next song. The first 5 listeners with the correct answers right now will receive 2 song credits, and the 3rd person who answers correctly will also receive a 10 peso voucher to our school canteen here at CBC. And All Things Work Together for Good is a song requested by Lolita Rosario, performed by Susan McHill.

Our trivia question was, how did the father first respond upon seeing the prodigal son returning home? And the correct answer is, he ran to meet him and embraced him. Congratulations to our very own John Chua. You were the third person with the correct answer, and you win a 10 peso voucher to our school canteen. And here's the remaining listeners with the correct answer were senior high school dorm girls, Leian Paz, Sheena Mae Gutierrez, and Prudential Ulip Senior. You will each receive 2 song credits, which you can use to listen to your favorite songs throughout the day. And of course, everyone who had the correct answer will receive a point towards our special prize every week. And here is another song for us by Sheena Mae Gutierrez, Let It Start With Me, performed by House Anderson College. And I just want to remind everybody that we still have plenty of time. So if you have a song request, please send that in and I will do my best to play it on the air. Here is Let It Start With Me.

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That is Listener's Choice tonight at 8 p.m. Here is a song from Brother Ricky Hendrix. Good to see you here. I Have Been Blessed, performed by Our Fathers 4.

Well, that wraps it up for another hour of live listeners' requests here on Anchor Radio or the Net City. I will queue up the rest of your songs so you can listen them throughout the rest of the afternoon. And don't miss the next live request hour at 5 p.m. with Karin Trompo. And our final song this hour was requested by senior high school dorm girls, Amazing Grace and My Chains Are Gone, performed by the Wiseman family. Once again, I'm your host, Jason Peralta, reminding you that put Jesus in your heart first. Have a great afternoon, everyone, and here is the song.

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0: Ephesians chapter 5, verses 15 and 16, the Apostle Paul wrote, "See then that ye walk circumspectly, not as fools, but as wise, redeeming the time, because the days are evil." As the children of God, we are not to walk as fools. That means there is a way that a fool walks, and we need to recognize what that way is, so that we can avoid it. Here is a character trait, or the ways of a fool. He uttereth all his mind. Proverbs 29:11 says, "A fool uttereth all his mind, but a wise man keepeth it in till afterwards." The man or woman who is a fool just doesn't know when to keep quiet. He or she is talking at the wrong time. You can tell a fool because they often give out damaging information without even realizing they're doing so. They have not learned that some things should be kept quiet. They tell too much. They reveal too many secrets. They slip with their tongue and cause problems. Do you know that just because something pops into your head doesn't mean that you have to speak it? There may be lots of things on your mind, but only a fool tells everyone everything that is on his mind. A wise man keeps what he is thinking in reserve. He holds his thoughts in until it is the appropriate time to speak. A fool doesn't give any thought to how his words might not fit the moment, or how that they should be spoken only among certain people. In Amos we read that an evil time will come, and the wise men will know to keep silence during that time. Amos 5:13 says, "Therefore the prudent shall keep silence in that time, for it is an evil time." There are times a man must evaluate a situation and determine if his speaking would help or hurt a situation, whether or not his speaking would make things better or make things worse, if his words will bring deliverance or if they will only bring more damage. This discernment, the ability to tell the difference of a good time to talk and a good time to stay quiet, is something that is terribly lacking in a fool. You don't need to say the first thing that comes to your mind, and you definitely do not need to tell everything that is on your mind. Learn to be quiet, to let what you're thinking wait until you have time to consider if you'll regret those words being spoken, or if you wish later that you could take those words back. Don't be like the fool. He uttereth all his mind.
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About the kind that would make you love your pastor when old Satan would say, kick him out.

0: How do you do? There's a myth that people who don't play by the rules have an advantage, that somehow they do things their own way and come out ahead. Well, the truth is the opposite. People who break the rules are hurting themselves, and no one knows better than the woman in our story. Doing things her way was nearly fatal, but she didn't learn that until her heart and mind and life were unshackled. Unshackled, dramatizing true life stories, is produced in Chicago by Pacific Garden Mission. Some cities across the country now have public nuisance laws to get homeless people off the streets. Out of sight, out of mind seems to be the philosophy, which doesn't solve the problem of homelessness. Where can they go? Well, in Chicago, the homeless can go to Pacific Garden Mission. Established more than 100 years ago, the mission offers a warm welcome instead of a cold shoulder. There, the street people find shelter, food, and clothing, as well as medical and dental care, and all without charge. There are separate facilities for men and women, and one floor for women with children. To help the homeless break out of their circumstances, the mission provides counseling, also given free. And it is the counseling that offers hope for a new life. Now for broadcast around the earth, here is program number 2131 in the series Unshackled. Beginning with the first time someone breaks a rule and gets away with it, rebellion spreads, destroying even the ability to care about the consequences. The woman in our story was like that. She lived most of her life breaking rules, unaware that she was blindly obeying a rule that would end in death. This is Cassie Howard's true story of becoming unshackled.
1: I was one of 10 children raised in Baltimore. Although we were close as a family, money was tight. My father was a disabled veteran, and mother cleaned other people's houses to help make ends meet. Grandmother lived with us, too. And Sunday morning, she would round up us kids.
2: Are you children all ready for church? Land sake, Kenny, get your shoes on. You can't go to church barefoot. Oh, I suppose your mama and daddy are still sleeping. I wish they'd go with us one of these Sundays, but I guess your mama needs her rest. You kids ought to help her more. Cassie. I hope you got plenty of sleep last night. I don't want you falling asleep in church again. Every week it's the same thing. I have to shake you and wake you up. Well, come on, let's go.
1: Maybe if I'd stayed awake in church, my life would have been different. But Grandma tried. When she was too old and sick to take us to church, we stopped going. By then, Mom and Dad were separated, and we kids all stayed with Mom. Because she worked every day, we did whatever we wanted to do. Most of the time, we went to the local recreation center to swim, and we became known as the Swimming Howards. But midway through my teens, I outgrew the recreation center and started going to dance halls with my favorite brother, Kenny. I couldn't wait to tell my girlfriends.
3: Did you dance with anyone, Cassie?
1: Mostly we just visited lots of places. I had a great time.
3: And nobody checked your age?
1: No, I acted real cool.
3: Girl, you gotta learn to smoke cigarettes without coughing. That's a dead giveaway you're underage. Just don't inhale so much at once.
1: With a dozen or so close friends, I had become very popular, which I liked. All my friends cursed, so I did too. I thought cursing was grown up and made you tough. Skipping school was tough too, and I began to do that as well. But my mother was involved in the PTA, so from time to time I asked my teachers for makeup work. I didn't want Mom to know about my activities. One day, a couple of friends and I cut classes.
3: I'm bored, you guys. What are we gonna do?
4: Let's sneak into this house. Maybe we'll find something to do in there.
3: Cassie, where are you going? You sure are a nervy girl.
4: Come on. You can tell nobody's home. I just make sure.
3: What if somebody is home?
4: I'll just say we got the wrong house. But nobody's here.
3: So how are we going to get in? It's locked.
4: Like this. That was my first burglary at age 15. We didn't steal anything. We just ate some food and then tore up the place and left. I told my brother Kenny about our escapade.
5: How come you didn't take something while you were there?
4: We didn't break in to steal. We were just looking for something to do. We sure messed that place up.
5: If you're gonna take risks, you might as well get paid.
4: What do you mean?
5: If you want some real excitement and some money, let's rob a bus.
4: You think we can get away with it?
5: I know we can.
4: Kenny was right. Our scam worked. And again, we didn't get caught. Friends who heard about our caper congratulated us, and I loved the attention and praise. When Kenny got into drugs and drifted away from our crowd, my girlfriends and I kept going to the dance halls. We would stand on the street corner and beg money from men to buy some wine. One night while we were begging, Kenny came by.
5: Hey, Cassie, what are you up to?
4: We're fixing to go to the dance hall as soon as we get enough cash to buy some wine. Hey, where you been, Kenny?
6: I just got out of jail. I was busted for drugs.
4: Again? Ever since you got on dope, you're in and out of jail.
6: I know. Listen, sis, don't ever mess with drugs. You hear me? They are bad news. You get hooked, you can't never let them alone.
4: I stayed away from drugs, but not men. There was one in particular that I was crazy about. His name was Paul. But he wasn't as wild as I was, so we drifted apart and back together again several times. Then when I was 17 and he was 19, our situation changed.
7: You're pregnant? Oh, wow. What are we gonna do?
4: I don't know about you, but I'm going to have a baby.
7: Cassie, I've been thinking about joining the Army.
4: Whatever you want to do. It's your life.
7: Well, that would give me some money and then we could get married. But I'll be gone a while.
4: Don't you worry about me. I can take care of myself. I took care of myself all right, in my own wild way. Our baby was born while Paul was gone. And by the time he got out of the Army, I was pregnant again. When he came to see the baby and saw my condition, that was end of my romance with Paul until years later. I didn't care. Because of our child, I saw him now and then for a while. But I went right on living my reckless, selfish life. When I was 25, a gang of us were drinking wine and decided to go into an empty house to party.
8: Man, it's cold outside.
9: It's not much better in here.
4: Well, I got my love to keep me warm.
8: Pass the bottle. I want to drink to the guy who left this house for us to party in.
9: Hey, what's that light I see flickering?
10: Police! Stay where you are!
4: Oh, no!
10: You're all under arrest!
4: We were arrested for drunken, disorderly conduct, the beginning of my jail record. I didn't care and I didn't change. As a product of the streets, getting arrested was part of the territory. Happiness was beating the system. One night, a buddy and I were drinking together.
8: Oh, no. That bottle is empty. And I'm broke. You got any money?
4: I sure don't.
8: You got any ideas?
4: Well, we could... I know. We could break into that restaurant on the corner.
8: Hey, let's go. Let's go down the alley and try the side door.
4: Nobody's around. This should be easy.
8: First, we have to get in. Come on.
4: We better crawl around so nobody sees us from the front.
8: Yeah, good idea. What do we take?
4: I'll see if there's any money in the register.
8: Hey, how about these chickens here? We can sell them.
4: And cigarettes in the machine. We ended up dragging that heavy cigarette machine down the alley so we could bust it open to get all the cigarettes, and nobody caught us. I lived that way year after year, doing cheap, dangerous stunts. I always carried a weapon because we got into lots of fights. Most of the time I got away with my petty crimes, but sometimes I was caught and locked up. Once I decided not to go to court and jumped bail. So the next time I was arrested, I used a false name. It didn't help. A woman I had beaten up identified me.
3: She's the one. She's the one that attacked me. Took my check, too. I'll never forget her face. Never.
4: Well, Your Honor, I was drinking when that fight broke out. I jumped right into the action, but I don't remember anything else.
3: Well, I remember, and you're the one.
4: Unable to post bond, I waited in jail 4 months. During that time, I was in chapel service every time it was held. But as soon as I got out of jail, I went right back to my old lifestyle. I forgot everything I heard in church. About that time, I met a man named James, and we began living together. Eventually, we had a son. We had been together for 7 years when he got very sick on the job and was put in the hospital. I took a strong drink of liquor and went to visit him.
6: Hello, Cassie.
4: What are you doing with all those tubes and needles sticking in you?
6: I'm real sick, honey.
4: Sure. Some people would do anything to get out of work.
6: That's not true. How much have you had to drink anyway?
4: That's none of your business. You have no right.
6: I didn't mean to make you mad. What are you doing? Cassie? Nurse! Nurse! Help!
0: Cassie had become so hardened by her disrespect for others that she no longer valued even their lives. We'll learn where this led her in just a moment. Cassie's story might have been different if she had had help along the way to combat her destructive attitudes and behavior. Here's Superintendent Dave Saulnier to tell you about the Women's Division at Pacific Garden Mission.
11: In the late 30s, just before World War II, we saw the need for a women's division and enlarged our facilities. As word spread and more women needed help, we expanded again until the women's division now occupies 2 floors in our main building. Then, a few years ago, we took over operation of the Gospel League home, which is about 3 miles from us.
0: So altogether, the mission shelters more than 100 women. That's meeting a real need.
11: And the need continues to grow as social workers, the police, and the courts bring or refer people to us. Many women without homes or resources have children, so we set aside a floor especially for them. These women and children need a refuge, a safe place where they can get their life back in order.
0: And the mission offers them that opportunity. They have security because they know that access to their floor is controlled and protected.
11: Yes, we try to provide an atmosphere that's safe and peaceful because most of these women come from a troubled background. The women's dormitory is clean and homey with colorful quilts. Each woman has her own space, and the children's crib or bed is kept close. The children have a sunny playroom, and the mothers have laundry facilities. Although there's a living room and a kitchenette for their comfort, they take their meals in our large dining room.
0: And all these things are good and necessary, but that isn't what changes lives, is it?
11: No. What changes lives is hope. And hope comes through new life in Christ. Counselors help with this. The women attend daily Bible study as well as evening services, and we even have a children's Bible study.
0: If you'd like to know more about our women's division, you're invited to get in touch with Pacific Garden Mission, Chicago, Illinois, 60605.
4: After attacking James, I slipped out of the hospital and went home, where I saw my neighbor.
2: Hey, Cassie, how's James doing?
4: Not too good. I just went to see him at the hospital, and he started bugging me about my drinking. So I pulled out my box cutter and let him have it.
2: Right there in the hospital?
4: No, right there in the neck. Give the doctor something to do. That man's not going to tell me how to live. If I want to drink, I'll drink.
2: Oh, I'm with you.
4: Well, come on in and pour us one.

0: So, I don't want you to stay in jail.
1: It's out of your hands.
0: I'll tell them to drop the charges. I don't want you to stay in jail.
1: When I went to court, James told the judge he didn't want to press charges, so they let me go. I immediately broke off with him and got my own place in Public Housing Project. I began selling drugs, and I sold them for a long time. But somewhere along the way, I sold my soul as well. It didn't happen all at once. It happened little by little, with every decision I made that scorned the law, until eventually there wasn't very much I valued. One night we were partying. I had a whole house full of people when there was a knock at my door.
2: Hey, Cassidy, I'm looking for my dad.
1: I haven't seen him.
2: Well, I think he came over here.
1: I told you I haven't seen him.
2: Well, will you check, baby? I know he's over here.
1: Just a minute.
3: Who is it, Cassie?
1: My neighbor looking for his father.
3: Hey, what are you doing?
1: I'm going to get rid of him. I attacked him just to get rid of him, and I spent 30 days in jail. When I got out, I went right back to selling drugs. One day, there was a loud crash at my door. What in the world?
4: All right, everybody, just stand back.
5: Okay, Cassie, stay where you are. We have a warrant to search your house.
1: What for?
5: Drugs. We know you're dealing.
1: I am not.
5: Oh, no. Then what's this bag they just found? Must be several pounds of grass there. Come on, let's go.
1: They charged me with possession with intent to distribute. I bailed out of jail and kept right on selling pot, and the court put me on probation. A second time, the police raided my house, and although they found only an empty marijuana bag, they locked me up again. More probation. I decided to lay off drugs for a while. I was miserable. Something was wrong with my life, and I didn't know what. So I went to a doctor. He sent me to a psychotherapist who told me I was suffering from depression. I was so unhappy. I moved to a different neighborhood, but that didn't help. One morning, I awoke feeling very strange. Come on, son, time to get ready for school. Oh, Mama doesn't feel good. Too much wine and pot last night. Go on, get dressed. Oh, something's wrong. I better get help. Hello? I need an ambulance.
5: You called for an ambulance?
1: Yes, I did.
5: Quick, put her on the stretcher. Get the oxygen.
0: How do you feel, Cassie?
1: Very tired. Where am I?
0: You're in the hospital.
1: What happened?
0: Do you believe in God?
1: Yes. Why?
0: God must really like you. Your heart stopped 3 times.
1: You mean I dropped dead?
0: You dropped dead. 3 times we gave you CPR. We'll keep you here a while and try to find out why.
1: I lay there thinking about God. I didn't know much about him, but I knew he had let me live. Then I started crying and thanking him. I was in the hospital 30 days, and during that time, my cousin came to visit me twice, bringing his pastor along. They prayed for me and told me to read the Bible. I did. And when I got home, I began listening to radio programs about the Lord. One night, my aunt called and told me there was a good preacher on television. So I turned it on and listened.
5: We are all under sin. Romans 14:10 warns us, for we shall all stand before the judgment seat of Christ. For it is written, as I live, saith the Lord, every knee shall bow to me, and every tongue shall confess to God. So then is every one of us shall give account of himself to God. Friend, what will you have to show for your life when you stand before God? Regrets? Your greatest regret may be that you didn't trust the Lord Jesus Christ. He paid the penalty for all your sins.

0: Jesus hung on the cross for you to purchase your forgiveness. That's how much God loves you. Without him, you're lost. With him, you have eternal life. And all you have to do is right now confess to him that you are a sinner and ask him into your heart to cleanse and restore you. Romans 10:9 promises that if thou shalt confess with thy mouth the Lord Jesus and shalt believe in thine heart that God hath raised him from the dead, thou shalt be saved.
1: For the first time in my life, I saw what I was, a wretched, lost sinner. I scrambled to the floor on my knees and cried out to God to save me. I cried for all the evil things I'd done in my life, and yet I began to feel a joy in my heart that came from his forgiveness. Jesus saved me. God gave me a desire to know him, and I began going to church. The more I learned about Jesus, the more I wanted to tell others. I talked to my family, but they thought something had happened to my mind. They were right. God's word was changing me. God saved my young son, Julius, and we began fellowshipping 5 days a week. I visited old friends, telling them about Jesus.
2: I heard our old friend Rosalie died.
1: Yes. I went to see her in the nursing home several times. She was saved, though, and eager to be with Jesus.
2: Now, don't start that again, Cassie.
1: I can't help it, Geraldine. You're my friend, and I love you. But nobody will ever love you like Jesus. He died for you.
2: I just don't believe all that. It's not for everyone.
1: Yes, it is. Everybody's a sinner. We all need a Savior, or else we face a second death. One that lasts forever.
2: I told you I don't want to hear it.
1: I kept praying for Geraldine, and then about 3 years later, I learned she had cancer. My cousin and I went to visit her.
3: I'm so glad you came to see me, Cassie. I'm scared.
1: You don't have to be afraid, Geraldine. Jesus wants to walk that last mile with you.
3: I wish I had listened to you.
1: It's not too late.
3: I can't change anything now.
1: Neither could that thief on the cross. He just hung there asking God to remember him. And Jesus responded, "Today shalt thou be with me in paradise," according to Luke 23:43.
3: Help me, Cassie.
1: Come on, let's pray. Geraldine gave her life to Christ that day. She went to be with the Lord a few months later. At the funeral, I saw my old friend Betty. She was so amazed at the change in my life and Geraldine's that she also committed her life to Christ. I began to minister in nursing homes, jails, hospitals, houses, even on the street.
4: Cassie? Is that you?
1: It's me, all right, Paul. How are you?
4: Well, okay, I guess.
1: Just okay? I'm doing great. Ever since I met Jesus, he's the way, the truth, and the life.
4: Kind of fanatic, aren't you?
1: Well, Jesus said in Matthew 5:14, "Ye are the light of the world. A city that is set on a hill cannot be hid." So I'm letting my light shine.
4: Yeah, nice seeing you, Cassie.
1: Paul, I'll pray for you. I did pray for Paul. He was the father of my first child, and we began seeing each other again. Though he was cautious at first, eventually he gave his life to Christ. After 30 years of a rocky relationship, we're building our relationship on the rock, Jesus. We're planning to be married soon, and it's all God's grace. So, the woman who used to roam the streets looking for trouble now roams the streets looking for lost souls. I used to love to break the law. Now I live to break the law of sin and death. Thank you, Jesus.
5: Like Cassie, we all have a heart condition. God says in Jeremiah 17:9, "The heart is deceitful above all things and desperately wicked. Who can know it?" But God promises to give you a new heart when you invite Christ into your life. In Ezekiel 36:26, he says, "A new heart also will I give you, and a new spirit will I put within you. And I will take away the stony heart out of your flesh, and will give you an heart of flesh. If you want to learn more, get in touch with Pacific Garden Mission, Chicago, Illinois, 60605. The telephone number in Chicago is area 312-922-1462. 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

We hope you'll take a few moments this week to write and tell us that you hear these programs. And please, ask others to listen as well. And don't forget the manager of this station. He likes to know that you appreciate Unshackled. This is program number 2131. Heard in the true story of Cassie Howard were Barbara Bloomquist, Delia Coy, Faith McKinney, Lawrence Halliburton II, Jim Jackson, Douglas Allen Mann, and Sam Sanders. Original music, Lucille Becker. Sound, John McComb. Engineer, Ed Webb. Script by Kenitha Gabler. And I'm Bob O'Donnell. Unshackled is produced by Pacific Garden Mission to show through true stories that the Lord is nigh unto them that are of a broken heart. Let us hear from you. 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Remember, write to us at Pacific Garden Mission, Chicago, Illinois, 60605. 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

0: Luke 18:14b, "For everyone that exalteth himself shall be abased, and he that humbleth himself shall be exalted." This is a very broad statement. God gives no qualifiers or specific applications. So the very obvious question arises, are you exalting yourself at work, at church, on the team, in your marriage, or other relationships? Do you promote what you think, you want, and you deserve? Or do you promote what is best for the group? Do you have to have the final word on every subject, and once you've spoken, you expect everyone else to acquiesce to your obvious brilliance? That's self-exaltation, and your time is coming. On the other hand, are you humbling yourself? Then rest assured, your reward is coming also. For everyone that exalteth himself shall be abased, and he that humbleth himself shall be exalted. Something to think about.
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1: 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Muli salamat sa bawat isa, and I hope na saan man po kayo nakikinig ngayong araw, whether you're in the office, you're in the school, or maybe headed home, I hope that you are having a wonderful day so far. Ako po ay looking forward to sa pagsasaere po ngayong oras ng inyong mga paboritong awitin. So don't hesitate, don't be shy, send them in as early as you can. Let's kick it off with a song requested by Leanne Paz. This song entitled Created to Praise by the Hiles Anderson College.

We just heard the Hiles Anderson College singing Echoes from the Burning Bush. And I hope that you enjoyed it as much as I did. Thank you, Lendy Gnosis, for sending that in. Next up is a song that came to us from Casey Saga. This song entitled Lord, I'm Thankful by the Highlander Singing Men.

Well, if you've got a song in mind and you'd like to hear it on the air, kindly send it in. Here's number 8 from our station's favorite song, entitled Follow On by the Wismin family. And I think this one was requested by Carl Lapitan.

Well, it's time for our first trivia. This hour, you'll want to have your companion up because I'll be sending out the trivia question during this next song. The first five listeners with the correct answer will receive 2 song credits. And the second person with the correct answer will also receive a 10 peso voucher. And our trivia song was requested by Noreen Fernandez, a beautiful song entitled "Oh Wondrous Love" by Iloilo Baptist Church.

Our trivia question was, according to James, what is pure and undefiled religion? And the correct answer is to visit the fatherless and widows in their affliction and keep oneself unspotted from the world. Congratulations to Grace Angelica Abila. You're the second person with the correct answer. So you won the 10 peso voucher. And our other winners are Lian Paz and Prudencio Ulep Sr. I sent you 2 song credits. And please use them to request your favorite song. Next up is a song requested by Kim Ivan Crescentia, Caleb Garraway, and Katie Garraway singing I Can Pray.

That was the Epleys singing Blessed Be the Name of the Lord. Thank you, Jolly Morla, for sending that in. It's 32 minutes past the hour, and you're still listening to the Live Request Hour here on Anchor Radio Urdaneta. We are broadcasting live from our studio here at Crossroads Baptist Church, and I'm your host, Karen Trumpo. Our next song goes out to Raquel De Leon, this song entitled Think About His Love by the Pensacola Christian College.

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And while you are listening right now, you can even go there and you can do that and wait for it to air tonight at 8 p.m. This next song goes out to Grace Abila, this song entitled He Is My Strength by Stouffer Family Man.

That's top four from our station's favorites. The song entitled Forever Written Down by the Hiles Anderson College. And thank you so much, senior high school dorm girls, for sending that in. Well, it's time for another trivia question here on Encore Radio. You'll want to keep your companion up ready because I'll be sending out the trivia question during our next song. Don't forget that you can still avail of our Encore Radio coffee mug if you are the top one with the most correct answer for this week. So always be listening and always be participating. The first five listeners with the correct answer will receive 2 song credits, and the third person will also receive a 10 peso voucher. And our trivia song was requested by Prudencio Ulep Sr. This song entitled There's Always a Rainbow by Stephen Ray Nichols.

Our trivia question was, the legs of the lame hanging limp are like what in the mouth of fools? And the correct answer is a parable. Congratulations, senior high school dorm girls. You are the third person to send the correct answer. So you won the 10 peso voucher. The remaining listeners with the correct answer were Elmer Lapitan, Lian Paz, and John Chua. You each received 2 song credits. Our next song goes out to Kirsten Gonzaga. Song entitled, Do They See Jesus in Me? By the Hiles Anderson College.

Well, that song brought us to the end of our live listener request hour. Thank you once again, everyone, for joining me and participating in our broadcast. Be sure to tune in tomorrow at 7 a.m. for the Good Morning Urdaneta with Grace Abila and Janelle Garcia. And please don't forget to nominate your favorite songs for tonight's Listener's Choice Hour at 8 p.m. And our final song was sent to us by Sheena Mikua, song entitled I Can Go In by Abigail Miller. I'm Karen Trumpo, and once again, thank you everyone for joining me. And please enjoy the rest of your evening listening to our Christ-honoring gospel music here at CBC Anchor Radio. God bless you all.

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Did you know science has limitations? Did you know science can only study that which can be perceived by an unregenerate man? What does that mean? It means real simply, if you can't see it, hear it, smell it, touch it, or taste it, how do you even know it's there? So science is limited by our sensory perception. Everybody knows there are things you can't see, there are things you can't hear, there are things you can't smell. Boy, we are very, very limited. Did you know God's not limited? Science has a limitation. Science has a second limitation. Science has no absolutes. Everything in science is relative. As you're driving your bus down from Chicago on the weekend, you say to a bus kid, sit still. At the same time you say that, the bus is going 45 miles an hour. The rotational speed of the Earth at this latitude is 700 miles an hour, and the Earth is rotating about the sun at 200,000 miles an hour, and you say, sit still. All you can do is you want him to sit still with regard to the seat. All science can do is relative measurements. It has no absolutes. This is Pete Cowling.

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in 1 Corinthians chapter 1. I'm going to begin reading at verse 18. And folks, let's not be in any hurry now. This message is going to cost me some friends, but they weren't very good friends to start with. And what I preach in private, I ought to preach in public. And what I preach in a church, I ought not to be ashamed to go on the radio. And what I preach tonight, I believe with all of my heart, would cure the world and completely lock the divorce wheels of our courts. Stop juvenile delinquency, empty out the jails and penitentiaries. If every preacher would practice and preach the simple gospel, which is old-fashioned. Years ago, the Lord told me, as best I could figure it out by the Word of God, this is right. Now, I'd be a traitor to the cause tonight if I preached less than I'm going to preach. So at least, enemy and friend alike, give me credit for being sincere in what I say. For the preaching of the cross is to them that perish foolishness. But unto us which are saved it is the power of God. For it is written, I will destroy the wisdom of the wise, and will bring to nothing the understanding of the prudent. Where is the wise? Where is the scribe? Where is the disputer of this world? Hath not God made foolish the wisdom of this world? For after that in the wisdom of God, the world by wisdom knew not God. It pleased God by the foolishness of preaching to save them that believe. For the Jews require a sign, the Greeks seek after wisdom, but we preach Christ crucified. Unto the Jews a stumbling block, unto the Greeks foolishness, but unto them which are called both Jews and Greeks, Christ, power of God and the wisdom of God. Because the foolishness of God is wiser than men, and the weakness of God is stronger than men. For you see your calling, brethren, how that not many wise men after the flesh, not many mighty, not many noble, are called. But God hath chosen the foolish things of the world to confound the things which are mighty, and base things of the world, and things which are despised, hath God chosen, yea, and things which are not, to bring to naught things that are, that no flesh should glory in his presence. But of him are ye in Christ Jesus, who of God has made unto us wisdom and righteousness and sanctification and redemption, that according as it is written, he that glorieth, let him glory in the Lord. Our text tonight, after that in the wisdom of God, the world by wisdom knew not God, it pleased God by the foolishness of preaching to save them that believe. Our Father, just before we unload the wagon that we believe thou'st loaded, we pray that in his spirit and in his name, our lips shall speak carefully and yet powerfully. Lord, help us to know there's nothing personal in this thing at all. We're here on business for the King. And we dare not take lightly what thou hast taught us. Help us to be true and faithful. In Jesus' name, amen. Time would forbid for me to say all the things I'd like to say, but our radio friends will have to know that many questions have been asked and answered. I'd like to mention, first of all, a preacher without a personal life is no good. You'll never climb higher with your congregation than you do in your private life. I want to mention seven things I believe the Lord would have me to say. Number one, you give evidence that you're saved. You gave the time and the call
sanctified. We discussed sanctification. I believe it's throwing yourself out of joint with the world, living different, choosing the things that are sweet and pure and clean and right, settled, soaked up in the love of God, sent with a salty conversation and a simple message for the world. Now then, that's just so many words, but the application. You read the requirements a while ago for a preacher. One of our brethren asked you about the requirements for a pastor. May I say, I believe that the requirements of all preachers are the same. I hear people say, well, if you're going to be a pastor, you can't have but one wife. If you're going to be an evangelist, you don't need but one either. One's enough for anybody, especially a preacher. And I say that with a good deal of animated feelings. I'm sick and tired of this rash of preachers getting rid of their wife and staying in their church and then getting another and remarrying and deacons being married in the church and having church. That's an abomination of desolation, standing where it ought not. And now you keep your hand off of couples that are not qualified to be married. You set a rotten example. In the first place, you have one wife. You have no right, I believe, to get people tangled up in another marriage unless they have a dead wife or somebody that's gone the way of death. The Bible says that. The best way to be safe, my boy, and I don't know everything, but I believe I've found out that if preachers would quit compromising and marry everybody that comes through, I believe we'd stop a lot of this divorce business. If they're not qualified to be married again, tell them about the justice of the peace. You'd say, what do you mean? And I'm still on the radio. I mean that according to the word of God and my conviction, it's as deep as my soul. I believe that a preacher or anybody else, when they get married and they say until death do us part, it means exactly what they say. And we're never going to stop this rash of broken homes and shattered hopes and cheated children and all the rest of it until our preachers get on their hind legs and stand up for holiness in the home. Brother, I charge you tonight, you keep your hands clean as well as your heart and your life and your ministry. You see to it that you don't compromise. I know there'll be friends, and I've lost a host of them because they wanted me to tie the second or third knot. I can't tie knots like that. I can tie the first knot, and that's all of them. And it's one thing to talk about sanctification, it's another thing to live it. You'd say, well, don't you think ground's nothing? Let me tell you something, brother. Just go back to the, how many wives did God make Adam? What kind of choice did he give him? He said, here she is, bud. May sound a little crude and rude, but I believe that's the way it was. Take her or leave her. He didn't say, Lord, couldn't you give me a selection? He said, there she is. My heart's been grieved, really, honestly. We just need to hang crepe, I mean black crepe, on the doorknob and weep for the loss of conviction in the ministry about this marriage business. Sanctification, your personal life, your own personal life. And don't you ever, as far as I'm concerned, don't ever apologize for having to live or being expected to live better than anybody else. You ought to live better than anybody else. You ought to be head and shoulders above everything in church. Why? You've been saved and called. And tonight, as we've sought to set you apart as a special vessel to be used of the Lord, I believe in personal sanctification and separation. I believe you ought to observe the Lord's Day as the Lord's Day. I'd like to remind you, don't hobnob with the people. Don't wine and dine with the people. They'll sap all your strength
and then fire you because you can't preach. And if you can't, you ought to be fired. But you can't attend every dog fight in town. And you can't be at every social occasion and then come up with power on Sunday morning and Sunday night. You must not be a slave of the people if you want to set your people free. And no church is ever free until its pulpit is free. Man didn't call you to preach. And man can't stop you from preaching. This call is of God. And I believe in a divine call to preach. I believe in a divine call to preach just because the gospel is so important and God's not going to put his gospel in the hands of just anybody to preach it. And if I wasn't on the radio, I could name some that I don't think were called to preach. And you have to listen to some of them if you don't turn off your radio. I believe that no man is called to preach that will deny the virgin birth. Amen. Not by the Lord he's not called to preach. And so, my brother, in your personal life, the biggest battle. Now, you said, well, you believe in the personal devil. And, of course, the reason is because he's attacked your person. And he'll deal with you. And he'll deal. And you're going to have to deal with the devil. Oh, Martin Luther said one day, he certainly believed in a personal devil. Said, fact is, the devil came in his room and he threw an ink bottle at him and nearly hit him. Well, he said, I fight a personal devil. And yet we're living in a time when people don't believe in the devil anymore. I feel like my brother who said, if there's not any devil, who's doing all this devil, man? When I talk about personal sanctification, I talk about paying your debts. And don't be a leech on your church. If you go hunting, buy your own shells. If you go fishing, pay for your part of the expenses. Don't be a leech. The world's lost its respect for the preachers because they've kept their stinking hands out behind them too much. It's not right. If God's your Father, He'll supply your needs. And what He doesn't supply, you don't need. Pay your debts! I'm not mad. I'm just mad at the devil. I'm just sick and tired of the minister being blamed because of a bunch of preachers that leave debts behind them. It's not right. Live in your own income. And don't expect your church members to sign your notes. They're the worst people on earth to get to borrow money from. Build such a reputation where you can go in the back like a businessman and sit down and sign a note and they'll say, we're glad to do it. And then pay it like you ought to pay it. If you ever come to the place where you can't pay a debt, you be there on time to tell them why you can't pay it, and you're still honest. We must not have crooks in the ministry. I mean, any more than we got now. And I'm not against the ministry. I'm for them. But I'm simply saying we must not let the ministry be blamed anymore. You're enjoying the highest calling in all the world. And actually, if they were to call you from Washington tonight, in the awful, sordid, sinful, satanic state of our government and our nation and our people and the backslidden condition and with the violence of storms and homeless people and the so many sundry and varied needs of the American people and the world. But if they were to call you tonight, they were to say we just had a nationwide election. And they have elected you to be the president of the United States. They know that you're earnest and honest and upright, and they want you to come immediately. The president has just stepped aside and said, I also cast my vote for him. That'd be no temptation to a preacher. Immediately you'd say, I appreciate the honor, but I can't stand the demotion. God's just called me to preach. Now stay with the ministry. Listen, I still believe the highest calling in the world is that of the ministry. Old Dr. Ray used to say in the homiletics class, in his he was 80 years old, but a man of great tears and tenderness. Oh, I've seen that old wrinkled face with its ditches full of tears many, many times, many times. Almost hear him with his deep, resonant voice
at the age of 80, but he'd say to the preachers, the hot sun and a slow mule has called a lot of fellas to preach. It might have, but it won't keep them preaching, I'll tell you that. It's going to take more than a slow mule to keep you in the ministry.

world. And don't get tangled up with unbelievers. Now, the world will say, if you'll join us, you may win us, but you'll lose them when you do. The way to pull a man out of the ditch is not to back off in the ditch with him. Keep your wheels on the concrete. I'm surprised that our preachers, but by their testimony and by their practice, have indicated that the church is not enough. I've got to go somewhere else to get me some fellowship. I believe that your ministry and your life ought to be soaked up and settled and saturated with the fellowship of God's believing people. And you have no right to run off to the world looking for fellowship. And you can't hobnob with the goats of your community and keep your sheep fed like they ought to be fed. I'd like to challenge you to keep your convictions straight. If you don't get them straight now, you never will. There's an eternal cry in the Word of God, and that is the cry that they gave to Elijah. Come down! Now, that cry hadn't come to a lot of preachers because they never have been up. They started out down. They've never heard that call at all. But brother, let me tell you something. If you ever become a mountaintop preacher, you're going to hear day after day, 24 hours a day, come down! Come on down! That's where the world is. They want you down where they are. That's what they said to Nehemiah, doing a great work on the wall. Come down! Want to have a conference, a committee meeting. He said, I'm already committed to the wall. I'm doing a great work and I just can't come down. You'll constantly hear the call, come down. Be one of us. Get adjusted. Fit in. Be a regular fella. I mean, have a winsome personality. And it's all right to have a winsome, but what it means is to win some for Jesus. Paul said, I made all things to all men that I might by all means win some. He had a winsome personality. But he did a sorry job of winning the world, but he sure won some wicked sinners. And that's all you need to be. Brother, let me tell you something. If you don't exercise some personal discipline, in the first place, you'll never be well, and nobody wants a sick preacher. Come up in the pulpit on Sunday morning and said, I just don't feel well. No matter who made you sick, you're still sick. You owe it to God and you owe it to your people to stay well. And you're not going to stay well if you don't discipline the flesh you're living in. And we've got a rash of sickness across this country. And oh, the wasted time, the wasted life, and the wasted voice, and the inefficient ministries because we've not disciplined these old bodies. What did Jesus say? Let him deny himself, take up his cross and follow me. I didn't ask any questions while ago because I thought I'd just say it and you couldn't talk back. I believe you ought to learn what it means to pray and fast. Every great man of God that's ever lived to bless his generation has been a man of prayer and fasting. Moses fasted 40 days twice when he got the Word of God. How do you think you're going to get the Word of God? It's a revelation. You don't learn it. Some of these are professors and godly men and know how to teach the Word of God. But the best we can do and they can do is to make an explanation. God's got to make the revelation. Blessed art thou, Simon Bar-Jonah, flesh and blood hath not revealed this unto thee, but my Father who is in heaven. And Paul said, immediately I conferred not with flesh and blood, neither went I up to Jerusalem, but I went into Arabia. Regardless of what you think about it or what anybody else says about it, I believe every preacher needs an Arabian experience where God speaks to him for himself. And until the message becomes yours, you'll never get it to the people. You can read all the books you want to read, but those books
will be nothing but dry fodder until the Holy Spirit

0: reflects it and makes it real in your own heart. You might as well learn to get messages right out of the Word of God. That leads me up to this thought. I challenge you to accept the spiritual exercise of memorizing 60 chapters the next 5 years of your life. Anybody that's as young as you are, anybody that's got the brilliance that you have and the intelligence you have, you'd have no difficulty at all if you'd set yourself to it. I'd like to meet you and greet you and see what it's done for you in your life. The confidence, the power. The Bible says you do err, not knowing the Scriptures, neither the power of God. You want power in your ministry. You won't have it until you have this. If you want to double your power, you double your knowledge of the Word of God. I believe the Holy Spirit refuses to indwell anybody in His fullness that is a stranger to the Word of God and not in love with. Job said, I've esteemed thy word more than my necessary food. Paul said, an old preacher, beaten and battered and scarred, had all of his ordination marks in his hide and on his head, had his certificate written in his own blood, left for dead, 195 deep stripes in his body, so cold at times he had not enough clothes to wear, in jails all over the country, and yet his final remark was, when you come, I'd like you to bring my cloak, but he said, especially the parchments. Oh, I want to hear old Sinai thunder one more time. I want to climb that old hill with Moses. I want to fellowship with John. I want to be on Mount Carmel with Elijah one more time. Brother, he loved the Word of God. And you are to love the Word of God. There's only one thing that'll make a preacher out of you, is the Word of God. Only one thing. People say, well, I think you ought to go off to school and make a preacher out of you. School don't make preachers out of anybody. They may help you, but they don't make a preacher out of you. And if you don't go to the right school, it'll be a curse instead of a blessing. I know of more preachers that have been ruined by education than anything I know of. And I've said for many years, I'd rather say I've seen and see something, say I have seen and see nothing. And I'm not against the right kind of English. I wish I could speak it. But I'm telling you right now, brother, your words will be sounding brass and tinkling cymbal apart from the Holy Spirit and a heart that's saturated with the love of God. This is a wordy world. Everybody's talking, but not many people's walking in the real practice of the Word of God. I'm talking about your personal edification and sanctification. Don't get tangled up in the world. And don't be program-minded or denominational-minded, remembering that God didn't call you to build a denomination. Jesus started a church. And don't get tangled up in the organizations of the world, because all of those are to go with the using, every one of them. And every plant that my Father hath not planted will be rooted up. Don't waste your time, and don't wait till you get as old as I am to learn that you owe your allegiance to Christ first and the Bible and the Holy Spirit, and emphasize the importance of building a local church. That's the thing that gets the job done and wins the souls for Christ. Don't worry about climbing some man's totem pole.
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Yes, you know, the missionary was coming home. Looking forward to seeing loved ones again. But the tragedy came along in the wreck. And the loved ones went immediately into eternity. And the dear preacher and brother Oswald J. Smith wrote this song.

Oh, trust him in your darkness. You cannot trust in vain.

Chapter 4. When therefore the Lord knew how the Pharisees had heard that Jesus made and baptized more disciples than John, though Jesus himself baptized not, but his disciples, he left Judea and departed again into Galilee. And he must needs go through Samaria. Then cometh he to a city of Samaria which is called Sychar, near to the parcel of ground that Jacob gave to his son Joseph. Now Jacob's well was there. Jesus, therefore, being wearied with his journey, sat thus on the well, and it was about the sixth hour. There cometh a woman of Samaria to draw water. Jesus saith unto her, Give me to drink. For his disciples were gone away unto the city to buy meat. Then saith the woman of Samaria unto him, How is it that thou, being a Jew, askest drink of me, which am a woman of Samaria? For the Jews have no dealings with the Samaritans. Jesus answered and said unto her, If thou knewest the gift of God, and who it is that saith to thee, Give me to drink, thou wouldest have asked of him, and he would have given thee living water. The woman saith unto him, Sir, thou hast nothing to draw with, and the well is deep. From whence then hast thou that living water? Art thou greater than our father Jacob, which gave us the well, and drank thereof himself, and his children, and his cattle? Jesus answered and said unto her, Whosoever drinketh of this water shall thirst again, but whosoever drinketh of the water that I shall give him shall never thirst. But the water that I shall give him shall be in him a well of water springing up into everlasting life. The woman saith unto him, Sir, give me this water, that I thirst not, neither come hither to draw. Jesus saith unto her, Go, call thy husband, and come hither. The woman answered and said, I have no husband. Jesus said unto her, Thou hast well said, I have no husband, for thou hast had five husbands, and he whom thou now hast is not thy husband. In that saidst thou truly. The woman saith unto him, Sir, I perceive that thou art a prophet. Our fathers worshipped in this mountain, and ye say that in Jerusalem is the place where men ought to worship. Jesus saith unto her, Woman, believe me, the hour cometh when ye shall neither in this mountain nor yet at Jerusalem worship the Father. Ye worship ye know not what. We know what we worship, for salvation is of the Jews. But the hour cometh, and now is, when the true worshippers shall worship the Father in spirit and in truth, for the Father seeketh such to worship him. God is a spirit, and they that worship him must worship him in spirit and in truth. The woman saith unto him, I know that Messias cometh, which is called Christ. When he is come, he will tell us all things. Jesus saith unto her, I that speak unto thee am he. And upon this came his disciples, and marveled that he talked with the woman. Yet no man said, What seekest thou, or why talkest thou with her? The woman then left her waterpot, and went her way into the city, and saith to the men, Come, see a man which told me all things that ever I did. Is not this the Christ? Then they went out of the city, and came unto him. In the meanwhile his disciples prayed him, saying, Master, eat. But he said unto them, I have meat to eat that ye know not of. Therefore said the disciples one to another, Hath any man brought him aught to eat? Jesus saith unto them, My meat is to do the will of him that sent me, and to finish his work. Say not ye, There are yet 4 months, and then cometh harvest? Behold, I say unto you, Lift up your eyes, and look on the fields, for they are white already to harvest. And he that reapeth receiveth wages, and gathereth fruit unto life eternal, that both he that soweth and he that reapeth may rejoice together. And herein is that saying true, One soweth, and another reapeth. I sent you to reap that whereon ye bestowed no labor. Other men labored, and ye are entered into their labors. And many of the Samaritans of that city believed on him for the saying of the woman, which testified, He told me all that ever I did. So when the Samaritans were come unto him, they besought him that he would tarry with them. And he abode there 2 days. And many more believed because of his own word, and said unto the woman, Now we believe, not because of thy saying, for we have heard him ourselves, and know that this is indeed the Christ, the Savior of the world. Now after 2 days he departed thence and went into Galilee.
for Jesus himself testified that a prophet hath no honor in his own country. Then when he was come into Galilee, the Galileans received him, having seen all the things that he did at Jerusalem at the feast, for they also went unto the feast. So Jesus came again into Cana of Galilee, where he made the water wine. And there was a certain nobleman whose son was sick at Capernaum. When he heard that Jesus was come out of Judea into Galilee, he went unto him and besought him that he would come down and heal his son, for he was at the point of death. Then said Jesus unto him, Except ye see signs and wonders, ye will not believe. The nobleman saith unto him, Sir, come down ere my child die. Jesus saith unto him, Go thy way, thy son liveth. And the man believed the word that Jesus had spoken unto him, and he went his way. And as he was now going down, his servants met him and told him, saying, Thy son liveth. Then inquired he of them the hour when he began to amend, and they said unto him, Yesterday, at the seventh hour, the fever left him. So the father knew that it was at the same hour in the which Jesus said unto him, Thy son liveth. And himself believed, and his whole house. This is again the second miracle that Jesus did when he was come out of Judea into Galilee.

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In 1871, Chicago was largely destroyed by fire. During the Reconstruction, Mr. H.G. Spafford sent his wife and four daughters on a trip to Europe. But the ship on which his family sailed never reached farther than halfway across the Atlantic Ocean. The ship was rammed by a sailing vessel and cut in two. In the awful confusion that followed, Mrs. Spafford watched as angry waves caught away all four of her daughters. A falling mast knocked her unconscious. She was then rescued and taken to Wales. There she wired two words to her husband: saved, alone. Mr. Spafford took the first ship available, and while on the way, he asked the captain to notify him when they reached the spot where his daughters lay. It was almost 2 one morning when a steward knocked at his door. "Mr. Spafford, the captain wanted you to know that in just 10 minutes we will be at your spot." He dressed and went to the bow. And as the ship passed over the watery graves of his daughters, he wrote on the back of an envelope these words:

0: Chapter 12. Wherefore, seeing we also are compassed about with so great a cloud of witnesses, let us lay aside every weight, and the sin which doth so easily beset us, and let us run with patience the race that is set before us, looking unto Jesus, the author and finisher of our faith, who for the joy that was set before him endured the cross, despising the shame, and is set down at the right hand of the throne of God. For consider him that endured such contradiction of sinners against himself, lest ye be wearied and faint in your minds. Ye have not yet resisted unto blood, striving against sin. And ye have forgotten the exhortation which speaketh unto you as unto children. My son, despise not thou the chastening of the Lord, nor faint when thou art rebuked of him. For whom the Lord loveth, he chasteneth, and scourgeth every son whom he receiveth. If ye endure chastening, God dealeth with you as with sons. For what son is he whom the Father chasteneth not? But if ye be without chastisement, whereof all are partakers, then are ye bastards, and not sons. Furthermore, we have had fathers of our flesh, which corrected us, and we gave them reverence. Shall we not much rather be in subjection unto the Father of spirits, and live? For they, verily, for a few days chastened us after their own pleasure, but he, for our profit, that we might be partakers of his holiness. Now, no chastening for the present seemeth to be joyous, but grievous. Nevertheless, afterward it yieldeth the peaceable fruit of righteousness unto them which are exercised thereby. Wherefore, lift up the hands which hang down, and the feeble knees, and make straight paths for your feet, lest that which is lame be turned out of the way. But let it rather be healed. Follow peace with all men, and holiness, without which no man shall see the Lord. Looking diligently lest any man fail of the grace of God, lest any root of bitterness springing up trouble you, and thereby many be defiled. Lest there be any fornicator or profane person, as Esau, who for one morsel of meat sold his birthright. For ye know how that afterward, when he would have inherited the blessing, he was rejected. For he found no place of repentance, though he sought it carefully with tears. For ye are not come unto the mount that might be touched, and that burned with fire, nor unto blackness, and darkness, and tempest, and the sound of a trumpet, and the voice of words, which voice they that heard entreated that the word should not be spoken to them any more, for they could not endure that which was commanded. And if so much as a beast touch the mountain, it shall be stoned, or thrust through with a dart. And so terrible was the sight that Moses said, I exceedingly fear and quake. But ye are come unto Mount Zion, and unto the city of the living God, the heavenly Jerusalem, and to an innumerable company of angels, to the general assembly and church of the firstborn, which are written in heaven, and to God the judge of all, and to the spirits of just men made perfect, and to Jesus the mediator of the new covenant, and to the blood of sprinkling that speaketh better things than that of Abel. See that ye refuse not him that speaketh. For if they escaped not who refused him that spake on earth, much more shall not we escape, if we turn away from him that speaketh from heaven, whose voice then shook the earth. But now he hath promised, saying, Yet once more I shake not the earth only, but also heaven. And this word, yet once more, signifieth the removing of those things that are shaken as of things that are made, that those things which cannot be shaken may remain. Wherefore we, receiving a kingdom which cannot be moved, let us have grace whereby we may serve God acceptably with reverence and godly fear. For our God is a consuming fire.
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0: How do you do? The woman in this story once wrote, "Self-deception is very, very heavy. Fear is very, very heavy. Worry is very, very heavy." All of life was a burden to her, weighted down as she was by invisible anchors on her soul. One day, though, she laid the burdens down and became lighthearted. This is the true story of how that happened to Eugenia Price, the first professional writer and director of this program when her heart and mind and life were unshackled. Bringing you the good news through dramatic true life stories of real people, this is Unshackled, produced in Chicago by Pacific Garden Mission. Homeless people may seem to travel light, moving from place to place with few belongings, but the truth is they carry heavy burdens like failure and despair that keep them from rising above their circumstances. And that's why Pacific Garden Mission is called the Old Lighthouse. The doors are always open, the porch light burning for street people who need refuge. The mission provides shelter, food, and clothing for 500 people or more each night, as well as medical and dental care if needed, and all without charge. But that's not all, though. Pastors and counselors share the truth that sets them free through the unconditional love that never fails. This is made possible as some who care share of their resources to help make the burden light. Now for broadcast around the earth, here's program number 2545 in the series Unshackled, the program that makes you face yourself and think.
1: I was born and grew up in Charleston, West Virginia. By the time I started school, IQ tests had become popular, and on their basis, I was allowed to skip 1.5 years of school. My mother always told me not to boast about things like that, but I did. My father was a dentist, so we moved into bigger and better homes as he prospered, and I boasted about that, too, in spite of mother's warning, and in spite of the fact that I longed for her approval.
2: Now eat your breakfast, or we'll be late for Sunday school, Jeannie.
1: I wish I didn't have to go, Mother.
2: Oh, Graham would be awful disappointed, and so would I if you stayed home.
1: I know, but it is such a beautiful day.
2: Well, God'll be very glad to see you in church.
1: The best thing about church is watching you lead the choir.
2: Jeannie, the best thing about church is God. He helps us to be good and kind.
1: He hasn't done much for the Ladies' Aid Society. They sit around quilting and stick other people as much as they stick the cloth. They probably give me a good tongue-lashing, too, when I'm not there.
2: Try to be like God and not like them.
1: Growing up, I didn't have many friends because my family prided themselves on being self-sufficient. But when I was 12, I met a girl at church named Ellen, who played the piano while I played the fiddle, and we became best friends. We considered ourselves superior in every respect and began experimenting with things like using cosmetics and cigarettes, making fun of people, and skipping church.
3: A woman should always hold a cigarette up and away from her face like this.
1: Oh, Ellen, you look so sophisticated.
3: And you should never, ever, ever flick the ashes by beating on the top with your forefinger.
1: Oh, you think not?
3: No, you should ever so gently touch them with your little finger like this.
1: Oh, my boyfriend Irvin doesn't smoke. He'd look much more mature if he did.
3: He doesn't skip church either. You two will make a handsome couple.
1: Oh, he's so romantic. I hope being away at college doesn't change us. I graduated from high school in 1932, and shortly after that, my grandmother died, so that was the end of our church-going days. I went off to college, but came home at Christmas, and went for a ride with Irvin to gather pine branches in the country.
4: Jeannie, why have you stopped going to church?
1: Because I don't believe in God anymore.
4: Jeannie, that's tragic.
1: It's infantile to believe in God. I've grown beyond that. I took a course in comparative religion that opened my eyes.
4: Well, I think a course like that would help you see the truth of Christ.
1: My professor was right. He said, where do Christians get off thinking theirs is the only religion when there are so many others?
4: But Jesus is the way to God.
1: I don't believe that. If there is a God, then it's an impersonal force in the universe.
4: What are you going to do with your life?
1: I'm going to spend it having a good time and building my career.
5: What career?
1: I don't know.
3: But it'll be mine.
4: Hey, what about your responsibility to your fellow man?
1: I didn't ask to be born.

0: What happened to your idea of starting your own production studio?
1: Well, it would cost a bundle, but I could control my career that way, do bigger and better things.
0: Well, I can help you with startup money.
2: Want some iced tea, dear?
1: I think I need something stronger, Mother. It's hot out.
2: Jeannie, dear, you need to lose some weight.
1: Oh, please. I didn't believe in God or any life beyond this one. I became a recluse at age 33. I sat in the house with no reason to go out. I felt a death within me, too. A writer with nothing to say. I went home to Charleston that summer in despair. My parents tried to cheer me up, but the heavy shroud of despair remained. I had a dream one night that included Ellen, my childhood friend. The next day, I called her home, and she was there. I invited her to visit me for the weekend.
3: Ellen, you haven't changed a bit.
4: It's amazing that you happened to call when I was here on vacation.
3: Oh.
4: It's been 18 years.
3: So you're living in New York for 6 years. And here I was visualizing you married with umpteen kids.
4: Tell me what you've been doing all this time.
3: I'm a radio script writer in Chicago. I write for all the big daytime serials you may have heard. I brought some recordings you can listen to later. Shows I produced in my own production office.
4: You always said you'd have your own career.
3: And I'm doing quite well, too. Oh, I have a lovely apartment on the near north side, close to the good restaurants and the intellectuals. They're not like the hicks around here.
4: Your parents' home is lovely.
3: Oh, yes. Dad is very successful. Would you like a cigarette?
4: I quit smoking.
3: Well, how about a drink?
4: I don't drink either, Jeannie. I don't need to anymore.
3: For the next hour, I bragged about my success, never mentioning the emptiness I felt, the boredom, the huge debts I had piled up, and the creditors I hid from. But she knew better. We stood on opposite shores of the universe, and mine was crumbling, while hers was solid and strong. She broke through my defenses with a blunt question.
4: Jeannie, you're probably the unhappiest person I've ever seen. What's really the matter?
3: Is it that obvious?
4: Yes, it is.
3: I work so hard to be the best, to impress the right people.
4: Jeannie, I was the same way until about 3 years ago. Those things are not the center of my life anymore.
3: What is the center of your life?
4: It's not a what, it's a person. His name is Jesus Christ.
3: Oh, please. What do you really believe about God?
4: I believe God came to the earth in the person of Jesus Christ to show us what he's really like and to save us from sin.
3: Sin?
4: Yes, sin.
3: Oh, there's no such thing as sin. Nothing is actually right or wrong. Thinking merely makes it so.
4: Sin is anything that separates us from God, and it's the cross that restores us to him.
3: Just cut that stuff about the cross. That I won't listen to. Don't insult my intelligence. Hoping to keep God in the margin and me in the center, the next day I let her read my poetry. And she said my writing reminded her of Ezekiel in the Bible. I tried to talk her into staying in Charleston longer, but she refused to lie to her employer and went back to New York City. Almost daily she wrote me in Charleston, and also in Chicago when I returned there. I learned later that she was compelled by an inner force to pursue our friendship. Then came a crisis in my life, and instead of turning to drugs or alcohol, I got on a train for New York. Once there, I checked into a hotel near the Mission residence home, owned by Ellen's church, where she worked. And she came to see me right away.
4: Jeannie, I'm glad you came here. I pray for you daily.
3: I want you to know that I believe there is another life after this one.
4: You do?
3: Yes. It happened on my train ride. A friend gave me a book about a converted atheist.
4: Oh, that's wonderful.
3: Is it? I think I'm losing my mind about this God stuff.
4: Oh, Jeannie, I have to work in the dining room at lunchtime. Why don't you join us and we can talk more afterward?
3: Oh, heavens, no. I hate churches as much as I hate girdles, and I hate church people even more.
4: You're going to just stay here in the hotel room?
3: I love hotel rooms. I worked in one here in a more affluent area during the war.
4: Jeannie, there's a Bible in the drawer. Will you read the Gospels sometime?
3: After she left, I gingerly lifted the cover of the Bible, then quickly closed it. I wasn't ready. That evening, Ellen came back, and we talked some more. How I envied the peace she

0: possessed. When she left, I found Ezekiel in the index and began reading in chapter 40. What I read so astonished me with its beauty that I sat down and wept. What a writer he was! I could hardly wait to tell her the next morning.
1: If you think Ezekiel is beautiful, read Proverbs chapter 8. Listen to verse 22 and 23. The Lord possessed me in the beginning of his way, before his works of old. I was set up from everlasting, from the beginning, or ever the earth was. When there were no depths, I was brought forth. When there were no fountains abounding with water.
0: Stop. Please stop. Who's the I?
1: It's wisdom speaking. But many theologians believe it can also be Jesus Christ.
0: You're on a Jesus kick.
1: No, it's the same in the Gospel of John. Chapter 1 says, In the beginning was the Word, and the Word was with God, and the Word was God. The same was in the beginning with God. All things were made by him, and without him was not anything made that was made.
0: That's in the Bible?
1: Yes, the Gospel of John.
0: Brother, those old birds could really write.
1: Well, would you like to read the rest of Proverbs chapter 8?
0: No, I want to eat lunch. Care to join me?
1: Why don't you come and eat with me in the dining room?
0: Are you kidding? Eat with Christians? Besides, I have some friends coming up for a drink.
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0: Ellen returned that evening, and we had dinner in my room. I asked her to say a blessing first. I noticed that she spoke to God as if he were there. After she left, I read the rest of Proverbs chapter 8 aloud, and verse 35 hit me especially hard. For whoso findeth me findeth life, and shall obtain favor of the Lord. Then I discovered Isaiah. Then shalt thou delight thyself in the Lord, and I will cause thee to ride upon the high places of the earth. Behold, the Lord's hand is not shortened, that it cannot save, neither his ear heavy, that it cannot hear. I flipped to Psalms 119 and found, Thy hands have made me and fashioned me. Give me understanding, that I may learn thy commandments. Let my heart be sound in thy statutes, that I may not be ashamed. I fell on my knees and I tried to pray, but all I could say was, Oh God, oh God, oh God. I knew he was real, but the space between us seemed insurmountable.
1: Good morning, Jeannie. Oh, you look tired.
0: I was up all night. That Bible is haunting me. Ellen, something has happened to me.
1: Do you know what it is?
0: No, but I'd give anything if I'd never begun to believe in God. I'm coming apart at the seams. You want some coffee?
1: No, thanks. Jeannie, what do you believe about God?
0: How do I know? I just know he's alive. It's enough to make me want to shoot myself. What happens next?
1: God will win.
0: You mean I can't?
1: You can refuse to surrender to him, but that doesn't mean you win. Life will just be harder and harder now that you've come this close to him.
0: Little Molly Sunshine just come to call.
1: Jeannie, is your life so happy and so good that you won't take a chance on God having something better?
0: I could never keep the Ten Commandments. I'm too old.
1: You're only 33, and you couldn't keep them if you were 23 or 13. Righteousness is a pure gift of grace.
0: Don't use that theological jargon. I don't understand it.
1: Jeannie, turn around this minute and follow Jesus Christ.
0: I don't want to talk about Jesus Christ.
1: He's God's revelation of himself.
0: I don't buy that.
1: You mean you don't want to?
0: I'll call Mother tonight. That will force me to do something.
1: I know how much influence she has in your life. She's been your God in a way.
3: Yes, I'll accept the charge. Jeannie?
0: Mother, I think I've discovered what God is all about.
3: Have you made a decision, dear?
0: No, not yet. That's why I called, Mother. I want to live for God.
3: Oh.
0: Do you think I'm crazy?
3: Are you with Ellen, dear?
0: I'm spending a lot of time with her, but I'm staying at a hotel.
3: Well, how's your money, dear?
0: About to run out. I'm going back to Chicago tomorrow.
3: Oh, no. Stay the weekend with Ellen. Daddy will wire you the money tomorrow.
0: On Sunday, I went to church with Ellen and heard again about the grace of Jesus Christ. I listened, and I longed to belong to God. During communion, I ran out and went back to my hotel. I sat for an hour anxiously waiting for the bar to open. I tried to drown the words that I had heard in the service. Then I went to my room and ordered two more drinks. The old Jeannie Price was dying hard. I thought Ellen wouldn't notice I'd been drinking when she arrived, but she did. The service was impressive, darling. The preacher's quite intelligent. In fact, I'm quite excited about this Christian thing.
1: Are you?
0: Yes. It's just what we need back in Chicago. But you're too radical about it. You say I have to give myself up entirely to Jesus, and I think that's just too radical.
1: I didn't say that, Jeannie. Christ said it.
0: Well, it's ridiculous to say a person can't worship God and still be human. God can adapt himself more easily than I can adapt myself.
1: You don't adapt, Jeannie. Jesus Christ transforms you. Have you missed the point completely?
0: On the contrary. I can't wait to tell my friends what I've discovered about God.
1: Are you going back to Chicago and tell people that twisted spiel about God adapting to your way of life?
0: I certainly am. He should brighten things up considerably. Oh, are you leaving? Don't go, Ellen.
1: It won't work anyway but his, Jeannie. Jesus says, I'm the way, the truth, and the life. He says, no man comes to the Father but by me. He also says if we try to save our lives, we'll lose them. But if we lose them for his sake, we'll find them. We find life in Christ, Jeannie.
0: Whosoever findeth me findeth life.
1: Jeannie, you'll make a terrific Christian.
0: Oh, God, I wish I were dead.
1: It would be wonderful if you would die, Jeannie.
0: What?
1: If the old Jeannie Price would die right now, the new one could be born.
0: I guess you're right. With that simple capitulation, I was born again. And we sat there knowing for certain that Jesus Christ came out of the tomb because his presence was all around us. At that point, I wanted to kiss his feet with the nail prints in them. Rivers of water ran down my face as I experienced his presence within me. That was October 2nd, 1949. I went back to Chicago promising Ellen I would tell someone about my new life, but I wondered what my friends would say.
4: Oh, no, you did what?
0: I've fallen in love with Jesus Christ.
4: Oh, I can hardly believe this, Jeannie.
0: Oh, he's so wonderful. Read the gospel sometime and see. Talk about great writing.
4: Oh, it won't last.
0: Just watch me. According to the Bible, I'm a new creature. I won't be doing the things I used to do. Mm. I've already quit smoking.
4: I see. And no more beer commercials, huh?
0: I just turned down a TV show. I don't want to write murder stories for children to watch.
4: That's pretty gutsy. How will you live?
0: I don't know. But every time I give up something for Christ, I love him more. The Bible tells me to seek first the kingdom of God and his righteousness, and all these things will be added. Jesus Christ had saved an immature, spoiled brat whose faith needed testing in some trials, and trials came. I stopped drinking and smoking, and had given up my career because it was not his highest. Then Ellen moved to Chicago and became my mentor. And I, who'd always been high and mighty, rented a basement apartment for us that was dreadful.
1: It's awfully dark down here, isn't it?
0: Well, we can whitewash the walls.
1: You won't mind if we cover up the big rooster and the candelabra painted on the walls?
5: Oh, heavens no. Decorate to your heart's content.
0: There is a window, but it doesn't open.
5: For your protection.
0: Oh.
1: And this door, where does it lead?
5: To the patio, my dear.
0: Oh, I hope we can open it to get some air.
1: I suppose we can paint the ceiling pipes, too.
5: Isn't it wonderful? They all run in the same symmetrical direction. Enjoy your home, girls. You'll find nothing comparable in Chicago.
1: Nothing comparable is right. You signed a year's lease?
0: I thought God wanted me to learn humility. I made a mistake, didn't I?
1: No, Jeannie, His grace is sufficient.
0: Alan was so patient with me, even in the face of all my old debts.
1: This bill is past due, Jeannie.
0: Oh, yes, and here's another one I'd forgotten.
1: A liquor bill?
0: Liquor and drugs and newspapers. The store owner used to advance me cash when I needed it.
1: How much is it altogether?
0: $456.
1: We'll have to begin paying it.
0: I don't think the Lord wants me to ask my parents for money. I will depend solely on Him.
1: Wonderful! You're making real progress, Jeannie. Your parents will know you've changed and that Christ is the one changing you.
0: We studied the Bible and went to church, and I grew in faith. But Ellen's money ran low, and I had none, nor could I seem to find work. Our financial situation grew desperate until one day I had an idea.
1: You want us to be the landlady's janitor?
0: They keep quitting on her. She lost her maid, too. Between us, we can do both jobs and grow spiritually. She should give us at least half, maybe two-thirds off our rent.
1: Behold, I make all things new.
0: Who said that?
1: Jesus. Come on, let's go ask her.
5: But you're both ladies. You can't do servant's work.
0: Jesus Christ did.
1: We want to do this for you.
0: Otherwise, we can't pay the rent. Last month, I sold a coat Mother gave me. This month, we'll work for you.
5: Well, all right. If you're doing it as a favor to me and not as a servant, I'll agree. And I'll knock $30 a month off your rent.
0: Every day for 2 hours, we cleaned house, took out garbage, and dealt with rats. Then I was offered a part-time job in Christian radio. I praised God, but the landlady fired me. She said it was not fitting to be in radio and also be a janitor. September 1950 arrived, nearly a year since my salvation. I longed to write again, and one day I received a call from an agent who wanted to meet with me immediately.
6: Jeannie, have you heard of Pacific Garden Mission? Well, it's one of the oldest rescue missions in the U.S., right down on State Street.
0: I think I do remember hearing of it.
6: Well, it's been there since 1877 for the homeless. And many people go there, and many lives are changed. 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
0: Do they have the stories?
6: 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But they need a recognized writer-producer who is both a Christian and has experience in radio writing.
0: I would have to have professional actors, no amateurs.
6: All right, I'll talk with them about that. Are you interested?
0: Oh, yes, I am. But I need to pray about it and see what the Lord wants me to do. God answered my prayers, and I began writing in our basement dungeon. On the first Saturday in October, 1950, I directed the second broadcast of Unshackled. That very night, a thunderstorm flooded our basement, and we moved to a better apartment. God had blessed us. I had been writing Unshackled for a month when the fear came.
1: What's wrong, Jeannie?
0: What really happened to me when I was born again?
1: Do you doubt that something did happen?
0: Oh, no, that's not the point. I just want to know how I'm going to explain it every week on Unshackled. I'm scared.
1: You've written 5 conversion scenes so far, and they were wonderful.
0: But this program might go on for a long time.
1: How did God reach you?
0: Well, first I realized that life does not end here, that there is a God, and that God was in Christ reconciling the world unto himself.
1: And that God himself hung on the cross in the person of Jesus. And somehow, by a mystery we can't understand, the minute we believe what Christ did for us, we are justified with the Father.
0: Hold it. I don't like that word, justified. It's too theological. Can't I just say we're given a clean slate with the Father? We're made one with him because Christ stretched himself over the gap between us and the Father.
1: Certainly.
0: Oh, Ellen, there isn't time to tell it all every week.
1: You'll just have to emphasize the trouble in each person's life. God will help you explain the conversion.
0: My problem was unbelief until I read the Bible. Then I believed God.
1: I think you should make it clear on Unshackled that believe means to commit, and we must obey Him in the tiniest thing.
0: When I think of how burdened I was before I was saved, so insecure, I felt so weighed down and heavy.
1: That's why Jesus said, "Come unto me, all ye that labor and are heavy laden, and I will give you rest."
0: For my yoke is easy, and my burden is light. Ellen, think of it. All He wants us to carry is His light into the world. Light doesn't weigh anything.
1: Oh, Jeannie, I don't think you'll have any more fear about writing these stories for Unshackled.
2: Eugenia Price served as scriptwriter and director for Unshackled from 1950 to 1955. She later went on to author over 40 books, selling over 50 million copies. She died in May of 1996 at the age of 79. Her books are still read and loved by many, and we hope her story has helped you see God's love for you. 1 John chapter 4, verse 10 says, "Herein is love, not that we loved God, but that He loved us and sent His Son to be the propitiation for our sins." If you would like to counsel with someone, get in touch with Pacific Garden Mission, Chicago, Illinois, 60605. 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This is program number 2545. 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

0: In Ephesians 5, verses 15 and 16, the Apostle Paul wrote, "See then that ye walk circumspectly, not as fools, but as wise, redeeming the time, because the days are evil." As the children of God, we are not to walk as fools. That means that there is a way that a fool walks, and we need to recognize what that way is so that we can avoid it. Here is a character trait, or the ways of a fool. His way is right in his own eyes. Proverbs 12, verse 15 says, "The way of a fool is right in his own eyes, but he that hearkeneth unto counsel is wise." It is hard to convince a fool that he is wrong about anything. Fools base right and wrong upon their own interpretation of what they see. The fool chooses his own way without the input of godly or wise counsel. Even when things are obviously not going well, the fool is still convinced that his way is the right way. Often the fool is in with a large company of people traveling the same road, because often what seems right to the fool is what everyone else is doing. Fools follow the crowd for the sake of the crowd. Fools do not seek counsel, and they definitely do not hearken or listen to good advice or reason. If a fool denies the existence of God, then the fool is left to himself to determine what is right or wrong. When you determine to do something without seeking counsel, when you just decide that something is right because you believe it will bring you joy or happiness, you are walking the way of the fool. Don't be like the fool, whose way is always right in his own eyes.
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surrounding countrysides were coming to London not so that they could hear the preaching, but so that they could rob from the people that were there. And so the police of London made a decision that no longer would the gypsy people be allowed to come. One day, Ira Sankey and Dwight Moody were talking about this problem, and Mr. Sankey said, "Dwight, instead of them coming to us, why don't we go to them?" And Dwight Moody said, "That's a wonderful idea, Ira." And so they made preparations, and on a particular day, they rode out to the countryside and held meetings amongst the gypsy folks. They preached and sang and preached, and many hearts were touched, many people were saved. Well, these two evangelists got back in their horse and buggy, and they were going to head back to England. And just as they were about to leave the camp, there were several gypsy children that surrounded their buggy as if to bid them a final farewell. And Ira Sankey put his hand on a little red-headed, curly-headed boy, and he began to pray, "Lord, I pray that you would save this young boy and make of him a mighty preacher of the gospel and use him to reach thousands for you." With that, he closed his prayer, and the two evangelists finished their meeting in London. Then they went back to America, and several years had passed. One day, Mr. Sankey was at home. He was no longer able to travel with Dwight Moody as he had before, and he received a visitor. And the man said, "Mr. Sankey, is there a way we could talk?" And Ira Sankey said, "Well, sure, let's get in a horse and carriage, and we'll ride along through the countryside." And so they did. And as they rode along, the visitor said, "Mr. Sankey, do you remember many years ago when you and Mr. Moody came to England and preached and sang, and you came to the gypsy camp?" Mr. Sankey said, "Yes, I remember that." He said, "Do you remember?"

0: Hey, this is Pastor Galyon. I hope you're having a good day. Thank you for listening to Anchor Radio, CBC Ordinetta.
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1: One sat alone beside the highway begging. His eyes were blind, the light he could not see.

0: love the Word of God. And you are to love the Word of God. There's only one thing that'll make a preacher out of you is the Word of God. Only one thing. People say, well, I think you ought to go off to school and make a preacher out of you. School don't make preachers out of anybody. They may help you, but they don't make a preacher out of you. And if you don't go to the right school, it'll be a curse instead of a blessing. I know of more preachers have been ruined by education than anything I know of. And I've said for many years, I'd rather say I've seen and see some, say I have seen and see nothing. And I'm not against the right kind of English. I wish I could speak it. But I'm telling you right now, brother, your words will be sounding brass and tinkling cymbal apart from the Holy Spirit and a heart that's saturated with the love of God. This is a wordy world. Everybody's talking, but not many people's walking in the real practice of the Word of God. I'm talking about your personal edification and sanctification. Don't get tangled up in the world. And don't be program-minded or denominational-minded, remembering that God didn't call you to build a denomination. Jesus started a church. And don't get tangled up in the organizations of the world, because all of those are to go with the using, every one of them. And every plant that my Father hath not planted will be rooted up. Don't waste your time, and don't wait till you get as old as I am to learn that you owe your allegiance to Christ first and the Bible and the Holy Spirit, and emphasize the importance of building a local church. That's the thing that gets the job done and wins the souls for Christ. Don't worry about climbing some man's totem pole, because it's going to fall. You be true to Jesus. And don't worry about where you're going to preach. Just get your message ready and keep your gun loaded, and God will give you more game to shoot at than you'll ever shoot, if you stay loaded. And I mean just the Word of God. You'd say, how do you think I ought to get it? Get up in the morning, get up early. Don't go to bed at 12, 1 o'clock at night. You're dissipating your life. I mean, it's a habit of your life. Don't hobnob around all hours of the night. That's what the world does. They stay up, these drive-ins and everything else, eating hamburgers and French fries and all the rest of it. Now get home and go to bed and get you some rest, and then beat the devil's crowd to bed, and then beat them up in the morning. I'm serious about this. I really am. I mean, this is a part of my soul. And I mean, anytime God would take anybody as ignorant as I was, and as sick as I was, and as dumb as I was, and he convinced me, he said, son, you're going to have to be different. I mean, you're going to have to give me some time. And so he wakes me up. This past week, I had 4 hours with him from 12 to 4. It's a wonderful time. And stay full of preaching. If you can, get on the radio. That'll make you stay with it. Preach every day. Don't preach just once a week. I know a little old preacher over yonder in Georgia. He preaches one sermon a week between his cigarette smoking. Talks about what a job he's got. Well, I wouldn't have a preacher couldn't preach more than once a week. I mean, what do you want with him? Brother, preach. Preach. I mean, the average preacher doesn't preach enough to stay in practice. I don't believe there's any substitute for practicing. I remember the time the Lord called me to preach. Of course, I didn't have any place to preach. I didn't know anybody wanted me to preach. Fact is, it wasn't. I'd get in the bathroom, and I'd look in the mirror. I only had one in my audience, and that's me. I'd make every expression. I'd holler, preach, shake my fist at me, practice. Oh, listen. With the call to preach comes the desire to preach. And when you lose that desire to preach, my brother, you're backslidden. And when you don't enjoy preaching more than you do eating, you're backslidden. And when you get to the place, if you pastor a church, where you're so glad to see a brother preacher come by. Well, praise the Lord, I won't have to preach. You ought to say, well, I'm sorry, I'm going to have to make a sacrifice if I let him preach. The preacher is to do one thing, and that's to preach. Now then, I'm going to say something else because I'm going to be true. I'm sick and tired of preachers having to apologize for everything they do. They ought not to live apologetic lives. The filthiest movies that ever invaded their home are in the homes today. You wonder what's wrong with the American home? I'm mopping up after a bunch of worldly mothers and daddies that let Hollywood come in and take the place of the family altar. And the Hollywood to me is the devil's family altar. And a preacher, I said you ought to live head and shoulders above everybody else. Another thing, you're going to go off revival meetings if you leave a television set behind. And if you leave your children and leave your home, as far as I'm concerned, I believe it's time for God's preachers to live pure and sanctified and holy lives. Don't waste your time. It's all you've got between you and the undertaker and the end of the trail. Now, if that's non-progressive, call it what you will. At least I've been consistent, and I'm not going to betray my call to preach at this late hour. And you mentioned something about the judgment seat of Christ a while ago, and I believe we're going to have one. And that's where you're going to give an account, and I'm going to give an account for my convictions and my practices as a Christian. And you look just as pious as you can. I'm going by the dirty, black, stinking record of the enemy of all righteousness. The enemy of the church, the enemy of the home, the enemy of the schoolroom, the enemy of the young people, the enemy of society. Say what you will. I'd like for it to be different, but since it's not, I'll tell the truth on it. And I intend to continue to do it. And only God could cause my ministry to survive after telling people what to tell them about sin. But sin still sin. Don't expect God to bless you unless your own personal life is right before the Lord. I wish I could encourage you to spend your time and start your day in Bible reading and prayer every morning. Close out your day every day with the Word of God. In the night watches, we're to meditate upon the Lord and think of Him. And let this mind be in you, which was in Christ Jesus. The second thing I want to say, and it'll have to be brief, and I'll close the message in just a few moments. Your home must be an example. The wife and the children must be in subjection to you completely. That's God's order. You can't expect the women in your church to obey their husbands if your wife doesn't obey you. And she's to be an example before the women in the church. By the way she dresses, by the way she talks, and you're to correct her when she needs to be corrected. And you're to be the head of your own home. And the Bible said if you can't rule your own home, how can you rule the church? And I believe you're supposed to rule both of them. I believe it's God's will for you to rule your home, your children. Somebody asked me the other day, and I know this is a blunt, rather brutal way to put it, but they said, Brother Olaf, my child, it was a preacher, said, my child is in my home now, and he and his wife will not attend church. He stands now different from the way I've taught him. My heart's broken. This old preacher said about his grown son, Brother Olaf, am I to let him stay under my roof while he dishonors my Christ and the gospel I've preached? I sometimes wish people wouldn't ask me questions like that. My answer was this: not any child of mine could live under my roof and dishonor God. You say that sounds hard. That's right. But that young man's grown. He's heard his old daddy preach for all these years. He comes back now maybe with an unbelieving wife, and because this old preacher takes such a stand against sin, she got her feelings hurt and moved out against him. But dear friend, you'll never conquer in the homes of your people until you have a sweet Christian home. Pray with them every day. Don't ever go a day without praying with your family. Read the Bible and pray with them every day. That's old-fashioned, but that's right. Don't ever get up and preach on family altar if you don't have one. Maybe have two. But I mean, pray with your wife. She needs it, and you do too. It's hard to fuss after a warm family altar. And it's hard to have a family altar if you haven't got your fussing straightened out. There's nothing that'll make a husband apologize to his wife like leading in a family altar. You can't pray over a bad home. You can't preach over a bad home. And so have a family altar every day. And then get your men and women to commit themselves to a family altar. All the time, pray every day with your family. Get your wife and children to pray with you. Have a family altar. Now, the third thing I want to say, the church, you're to love it. You're to be its preacher. You're to rule it with a ruler. I hope you'll understand what I'm going to say. I mean, the members of the church. The preacher is to direct the affairs of the church. God doesn't use committees compared with men of God. If you want to have a healthy church, you lead the church. You do the thinking for the church. God calls you to do that. If you can't do that, you can't pastor a church. I believe that God calls men to lead in great movements. God only needed one man to get millions of Israelites out of Egyptian bondage, right? But the two went along, and one of them became a worldly associate pastor. And he caused a lot of trouble, didn't he? I'm not against associate pastors, but only get them when God sends them or gives them to you. It wasn't God's plan for Aaron to go along. It wasn't God's perfect will for Aaron to go along. Moses wanted him. But I believe that you need, I don't know whoever started the name of boards. We talk about the board of deacons. We talk about the board of this and the board of that. Dear friends, go back to your Bible. The deacons were ordained, and the kind of deacons you want to ordain is a man full of the Holy Ghost and faith. You don't have to ask him if he smokes. If he's full of the Holy Ghost, he's not full of unholy smoke. And the deacons were ordained in the long ago because the duties, the mercenary, are the duties of serving tables and waiting on the widows and taking care of the poor was falling heavy on the ministry. And the preacher was wearing himself out and was not preaching with love and power. And the word of God wasn't going forth. And he said, it's not right. Look you out among you, men full of the Holy Ghost and faith. And they got him. And the Bible says, and the word of God increased, and so did the disciples multiply. When the preacher preached the word of God. And a board is an organization that makes a final answer. That's not true in a church, because the church makes the final answer. But I believe that a good friend, and you'll respect them and love them, or will be your deacons and get along with them. Don't try to run them off. If one of them gets sideways and swelled up and crooked and ugly and doesn't understand, don't try to run him off. Try to run him in. Try to get him right. Love him. But if the time comes, whether it's the deacon or you, let it be the deacon. Stay with the stuff, brother. Be God's man. Don't be a coward and a sissy. Stand up for God's truth. But I want to say something sweet to you now. This is the way to work it out. You can preach through 9/10 of your problems. I believe that. No better than I can preach. I've preached most of my problems either in or out in all these 35 years. And I'll tell you something else. And I've made all the mistakes I believe in the ministry. And I don't brag about that, because the Lord knew I was just so simple and ignorant. I made a lot of them. I didn't know no better. But when I learned better, I started doing better. But brother, don't ever waste your time and the people's time preaching a sermon to one man or one woman when there's 179 out there listening. He's not that important. If you've got something to settle with one man, get him off in the bushes somewhere and settle it. But don't waste your time trying to get even with somebody when he can't talk back. I mean, just go ahead and preach to the people and trust God to work out the problems and the difficulties, and he'll do it. I mean, commit them to God. I mean, just if a fella, you know, if a fella just says, well, I'm not going to cooperate, and I'm going to either run this thing or block it, just kind of whisper to him, I'm going to tell Jesus on you. Tell on him. Talk to the Lord. And don't ever get to the place where if one of them does get killed, you rejoice about it, weep about it. I mean that. But I didn't pray like that. I love those men. I really did. I know what it is to walk by in the late of night and hear a little group of people say, we've got to get rid of him. And him was me. Why, he's running over us roughshod. Why, all he does is pray about something and gets up and does it. We've got to get rid of him. Why, listen, we're off of that old even keel that we've always known. I stood there on the sidewalk and tuned in. And I tell you, really, it scares me to know of how that thing came out. And the awful things that happened. Now, don't ever get any enjoyment out of getting even with your enemies. You're going to have some, and if you're not, you're a coward. You're going to have some enemies in the ministry. But the Bible says you're to love every one of them. I mean love them. And love worketh no ill to his neighbor or his enemy. Vengeance is mine, saith the Lord, I will repay. And God will give you the wisdom and the strategy and the compassion and the judgment and the discernment to meet your problems as they arise. And I wish I could say this other word. There's no substitute for compassion. And there's nothing to me that's worse than dry cheeks and no tears. Jesus wept. Paul said, I wept day and night for 3 years. I mean, day and night, he said, I've wept. The pew will never weep until the pulpit weeps. And until God's people get back the compassion and the love for people. You're working with not animals, but people. Every one of them's precious in God's sight. Love every one of them. Love the little children. Spend time in prayer, even with a little child. And love the members of your church. And then love lost people. And then one other thing, love the down and out. That's one of the tests of your sincerity, is to love the down and outs. Just like Paul said, the grace of giving tests your sincerity. But if you love those that are not loved by anybody else, there's nothing that'll be like a tonic to you, like loving the unlovely. I mean, that's being like Jesus. He didn't come to call the righteous, there wasn't any. And so love your church and live close to the Lord, close to the Word of God, and stay with the lost people and seek to save those that are lost. There's a million other things, but I must close. The people have been patient, and so have you. And I covet for you the fullest ministry that a man could ever have. And I believe that if you'll practice, especially the 60 chapters, get up early in the morning, read the Bible and pray, walk with him during the day, and above all, learn to live by faith. But you can't apart from this book, because faith comes by hearing, and hearing by the Word of God. There's only one walk that honors God, and that's the walk of faith. And remember, your ministry is not effective unless you're winning lost people to Christ. You can. And when I say that, I mean personally. You can't do in the pulpit all of the soul winning. You've got to be out on the field, knocking on the doors, talking to the people, in the hospital, jailhouses, on the street corner, everywhere you go, with a warm heart, loaded, with little old salvation Bibles, and ready always to say tenderly, I sure wish you'd read that. My, that'd be a blessing to you. And I'll be praying for you. Oh, give out the word of God and be faithful. And listen, though I said a while ago, I do not believe in being organizationally minded in the sense that I'm tied up in any particular group, but cooperate with all of God's people. Love every one of them. Love every one of them. And as God shall make possible, cooperate and love those that are saved and help them and encourage them along the trail. This illustration, and the message is done. It's an old story of H.C. Morrison, a great man of God. No, I wish I had time to say, you keep your missionary heart all warm. I'm talking about every kind of missions, home, foreign, community, every kind of missions you can think about. I mean, get in the middle of every bit of it. Have every put your hand in every kind of missions there is. And giving, brother, I mean literally give your life and all that you have to God. Because it's more blessed to give than it is to receive. H.C. Morrison came back to the mission field. Sweet and blessed missionary, so tender and so warm, so rich in his experiences. And he got on the boat, and you remember reading the story, Teddy Roosevelt was on the boat at that time, the president, coming home from a big lion bear hunt in another country. H.C. Morrison, I think, told this later. He said they got back to New York and said, oh, the flags were waving. Flags were waving. And oh, the big banners and the big words were shining in bold letters. Welcome home, Teddy! Welcome home! Oh, they were welcoming the president home. H.C. Morrison, God's old soldier, walked down the gangplank. And nobody said, welcome home, Brother Morrison. He said there wasn't anybody there to meet me. He said, I got lost in the crowd. My old body was weary. I was sick and tired. And all I could hear was the screams, welcome home, Teddy. All he'd been looking for was lions and bears. And I'd been working with precious souls. And he said, it didn't seem fair to me. He said he got on his way, made it on the train and got off and came in. And he said, you know, there was no great assembly to say, welcome home, Brother Morris. Took his little old satchel and started walking up the street. He said, Lord, is this all we get for being a missionary and serving? He said, I felt sorry for myself. All of a sudden, a heavenly manger came and said, Brother Morrison, you're not home yet. This is not home. Oh, just wait till you get on the other side. We'll have your welcome committee out. Oh, yes. Angelic host and loved ones and friends and souls from the mission field gone on to glory because you told the truth about Jesus. They'll be saying, welcome home. Welcome home. Dear friends, you put it down. You and I are not at home down here. And you better not act like you're at home down here. We're pilgrims and we're strangers here. We're seeking a city to come and we're getting off close. Oh, sometimes I think I hear those angels singing and saints are singing, home sweet home. Folks, if you're not saved tonight, you're missing it all. I don't know of anything that had crowned this service like some soul coming to Christ tonight and saying, Brother Olof, if all that's so, and it is, my brother, then I won't in on it. Oh, I want Jesus as my Savior. I'll trust him tonight. Paul could look in his face and say, I've fought a good fight. I've kept the faith. I've finished the course. Bow your heads while we pray.
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All scripture portions are from the King James Version of the Bible. And now, today's proverb. Today's Light for Your Pathway comes from Proverbs chapter 16. The preparations of the heart in man, and the answer of the tongue is from the Lord. All the ways of man are clean in his own eyes, but the Lord weigheth the spirits. Commit thy works unto the Lord, and thy thoughts shall be established. The Lord hath made all things for himself, even the wicked for the day of evil. Every one that is proud in heart is an abomination to the Lord, though hand join in hand. He shall not be unpunished. By mercy and truth iniquity is purged, and by the fear of the Lord men depart from evil. When a man's ways please the Lord, he maketh even his enemies to be at peace with him. Better is a little with righteousness than great revenues without right. A man's heart deviseth his way, but the Lord directeth his steps. A divine sentence is in the lips of the king. His mouth transgresseth not in judgment. A just weight and balance are the Lord's. All the weights of the bag are his work. It is an abomination to kings to commit wickedness, for the throne is established by righteousness. Righteous lips are the delight of kings, and they love him that speaketh right. The wrath of a king is as messengers of death, but a wise man will pacify it. In the light of the king's countenance is life, and his favor is as a cloud of the latter rain. How much better is it to get wisdom than gold, and to get understanding rather to be chosen than silver? The highway of the upright is to depart from evil. He that keepeth his way preserveth his soul. Pride goeth before destruction, and an haughty spirit before a fall. Better is it to be of an humble spirit with the lowly, than to divide the spoil with the proud. He that handleth a matter wisely shall find good, and whoso trusteth in the Lord, happy is he. The wise in heart shall be called prudent, and the sweetness of the lips increaseth learning. Understanding is a wellspring of life unto him that hath it, but the instruction of fools is folly. The heart of the wise teacheth his mouth, and addeth learning to his lips. Pleasant words are as an honeycomb, sweet to the soul, and health to the bones. There is a way that seemeth right unto a man, but the end thereof are the ways of death. He that laboreth for himself, for his mouth craveth it of him. An ungodly man diggeth up evil, and in his lips there is as a burning fire. A froward man soweth strife, and a whisperer separateth chief friends. A violent man enticeth his neighbor, and leadeth him into the way that is not good. He shutteth his eyes to devise froward things, moving his lips he bringeth evil to pass. The hoary head is a crown of glory, if it be found in the way of righteousness. He that is slow to anger is better than the mighty, and he that ruleth his spirit than he that taketh a city. The lot is cast into the lap, but the whole disposing thereof is of the Lord. We trust that the power of God's Word on today's edition of Light for Your Pathway was a blessing. Tune in again to Light for Your Pathway.

energy. Do you realize that everything in life happens because energy changes forms? Energy is what makes things happen. Wonder where all that energy came from. Did you realize if I could take 1 pound of matter and change it completely into energy, I would have 1.13 times 10 to the 10th kilowatt hours of energy? But my wife says, Pete, no one understands these numbers. Well, God put enough energy in 1 ounce of matter to drive a 100-horsepower car at 50 miles an hour for 47,250,000 miles. That's a lot of miles per ounce. 1 ounce of gasoline will get you about 0.16 miles. That means we get 3/10 millionths of 1% back of all the energy that God put into it. That's an awfully small return on God's investment. Did you know God put a lot of energy in you? Wonder what kind of return he's getting on that investment. Maybe, just maybe, we ought to appreciate and hallow God a little bit for all that he's done. This is Pete Cowling.

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7: 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Song entitled Well Done by the Hiles Anderson College.

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Get wisdom, get understanding, do not forget, nor turn away from the words of my mouth. Do not forsake her, and she will preserve you. Love her, and she will keep you. Wisdom is the principal thing. Therefore,

Well, we hope your morning is going well. The comment button has been activated, so feel free to send your favorite song. And thank you, Divine Reed, for sending our next song, performed by the Hebser Trio, Perfect Peace.

Thank you, Brother Jason Peralta, for sending in that song, I'm Glad I'm Serving a God, by the Bayless Grove Baptist Church Teens. And well, it's 15 minutes past the hour and it's currently 25.2 degrees. The forecast is calling for a high today of 31.8 with about 75% chance of rain. And here is There Is Power in the Name of Jesus by the Hiles Anderson College and requested by Joshua Parrell.

Well, it's trivia time here on Good Morning Urdaneta. So have your companion app ready because we'll be sending out today's trivia question during this next song. And now the first five listeners with the correct answer will receive two song credits. And our trivia song goes out to Rosemary Gutierrez, written in red by Sandy Sly.

Well, nobody got the correct answer, so we'll be sending out the trivia question again later in the hour. So here's our next song, performed by the Hamilton family, Wings as Eagles, and requested by Sheena Mikuwa.

The trivia question earlier was, in the prophecy of Isaiah, where will a little child play in the kingdom age? The correct answer is,

That was God is Great, Good, and Merciful by the Lone Star Baptist College, requested by Sylvia Candido. Well, here's a reminder from Good Morning Urdaneta. 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And this next song was requested by John Chua, Another Day of Grace by the Bible Truth Choral and Orchestra. Good morning po.

All right, everyone, it's time for another trivia here on Good Morning Urdaneta. So get ready because we'll be sending out the trivia during this next song. So the first 5 listeners with the correct answer will receive 2 song credits. And the third person who answers correctly will also receive a 10 peso voucher to our school canteen. Our trivia song goes out to Eunice Ruth Peralta. Here's your song, By the Way of the Cross by the Pusen Trio.

Our trivia question was, what was the name of Ruth's second husband? The correct answer is Boaz. Well, congratulations to Leigh and Paz because you were the third person with the correct answer and you win a 10 peso voucher. And the remaining listeners with the correct answer were Jacqueline Daleha, Prudencio Ulep Sr., The Dorm Girls, and Jan Chua. Each of you received 2 song credits and everyone who had the correct answer will receive a point toward this week's total. And here's our next song requested by Shina May Gutierrez, Everything He Forgot. By Cecily Hamilton and Friends.

That was a beautiful song, Jesus What a Mighty Name by the Highlander Singing Man, and requested by Carlos Simon. And next up is a song requested by Jacqueline Daleha. Here's your song, Only by His Grace by the Echoes of Grace. Mm-hmm.

0: That was created to praise by the Hals Anderson College, requested by Divine Reed. Well, that wraps it up for another hour here on Good Morning Urdaneta. We'll queue up the rest of your songs so you can listen throughout the rest of the day.
1: And don't miss the next live request hour at 12 noon. And here's our final song, requested by Faye Kinimon, He Is There by the Hooker Family. And I'm Grace Avila.
0: And I'm Janelle Garcia. Thank you, everyone, and have a great day.